One group is singing and dancing, while demon forces terrorize the people outside their circle. Another group is fighting among themselves, while demons watch and laugh. Groups throughout the throng engage in varying activities. Some are asleep, some are nursing wounds, and some are valiantly resisting forces of darkness as they forge ahead.

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1: Time for the news, everybody, and here's some good news. The BC Wildfire Service is lifting the prohibition on campfires in the coastal jurisdiction area, including Vancouver Island. Now, we haven't had that rate in the Campbell River area, but much of the island has. And it says, although the fire rating danger has declined throughout much of the coastal fire center as a result of the recent rainfall, along with shorter days, longer nights, and cooler temperatures, the public is encouraged to continue to exercise caution with any open fire. And so restrictions are still on larger fires, category and two and three open fires in place in most of the area. Moving on here, Kerry High, speaking of fire, is rebuilding from the fire they had at secondary school there. It was determined that there was a spontaneous reaction between cooking oil on fabric, inadequate ventilation. Well, anyway, they've got building permits for the gym, site preparation underway. You might have noticed some work going on there, and they're hoping to get construction underway over the next month. That would be pretty good. Here's something interesting from the Vice President of the United States, J.D. Vance, about spiritual things. And under question, he's opening up about the spiritual reality he believes exists in the halls of power. And some of his experiences was sitting across from world leaders in this wide-ranging conversation on the Bryce Crawford podcast. He was asked whether he'd walked into a room, say, in Washington and sensed something dark, and his answer was striking. He says, quote, "I've been in meetings with world leaders where various issues were discussed, and somebody will say something or make an observation, and I feel a darkness about it." And he says that those moments set off every spiritual alarm bell in my body, leaves the impression he has to be extremely cautious about what was just said. Now, he is a Christian. He didn't identify the leaders or countries about this, nor did he accuse any individual of being evil, but he was describing an infernal sense of spiritual darkness and discernment. When he asked about highly classified information or revealed anything about supernatural, he said, well, no, he hadn't uncovered any secret government documents declaring UFOs or demons. But he says, I have seen a lot of things that convince me the spiritual dimension to things is real. And he says, modern society tends to rationalize everything and searching for a specific scientific explanation when it doesn't add up. There is a battle of good and evil taking place. He said he even visited Gettysburg, where one of the major Civil War battles took place, and he said he could feel very stark spiritual energy. I've been to places like that too. And so interesting, he is describing with the spiritual discernment, and it tells us that there's a spiritual battle that is going on right now in the world. Now let's move on here to Mission Network News.
2: I'm Ruth Kramer with Mission Network News. Lebanon's effort to disarm Hezbollah in the south is facing an early test. Under a U.S. brokered pilot program, the Lebanese army is deploying into areas vacated by Israeli forces, confiscating Hezbollah weapons and infrastructure. But Israel says progress has been too slow, and concerns remain that Hezbollah could simply return once Israeli troops leave. Heart for Lebanon serves refugees and people who were displaced by the fighting. Heart for Lebanon's Camille Melki tells us,
3: I think the Lebanese population is wiser and is saying enough is enough. We deserve to live in peace.
2: The ministry is demonstrating the gospel through humanitarian aid and proclaiming the gospel power over fear. So pray not just for peace, but for the peace of Christ in Lebanon. And indigenous Christians are usually best suited to reach people from their ethnic group because they understand the culture. That's the principle behind On Eagle's Wings, a division of Hutchcraft Ministries. Brad Hutchcraft says OEW's Leadership Center is typically filled with Native youth from North America. But last year, they had a student from Mongolia.
4: He wanted to learn how to lead a ministry among Mongolian youth back home. As the year went on, he said, I really believe this On Eagle's Wings model of indigenous young people reaching indigenous young people with the hope of Jesus can work in Mongolia.
2: OEW's Gap Year program equipped the young man well. Now, there's an active partnership with OEW sending a team to train Mongolian Christians earlier this year. Praise God for unexpected connections. 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So by giving to Mission Network News, you enable us to keep the stories of God's kingdom coming. And together, the Great Commission happens. Look for links at missionnews.org. That's missionnews.org. I'm Ruth Kramer.

0: That's higher than it was. Cloudy in 11. Now they're talking for Saturday, a mix of sun and cloud and 40% of chance of showers. That wasn't there earlier when I was reading this. So on a Saturday is the swap meet down there by the A&W. You can go down and you've got your North Island Cruisers, custom cars and all that kind of stuff. Well, all the great parts and things. And maybe even custom wheels. You want a set of custom wheels for your rig? Then Sunday still says sunny. High of 22 down to 13. Perfect. It was sun and cloud, but it's even better. And then Monday, sun and cloud, high of 20. Tuesday, sun and cloud, high of 21. So, yeah, it's just kind of turbulent, which is one of the things that happens around here. Okay, moving on.
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All right, Terry here on this rainy Wednesday. And the goodness and grace and blessing and love of God be unto you guys in every single way. Hey, I was just talking to our Canadian musician here, Cynthia Locke. I've got a bunch of her songs in the hopper. She's from Vancouver, and she's just released another one. And it's called Already Done. I'm going to play it for you. It's a prophetic declaration of faith in the middle of a storm. Even when we're waiting for healing, breakthrough, restoration, and answered prayer, God hasn't stopped working. The same God who began the work is faithful to complete it. No, it's not over. It's not done. In Christ, the ultimate victory is already won. This song is an invitation for every listener to lift their eyes above their circumstances and fix them on Jesus and remind them that they are never fighting alone, that God goes before them and his promises are stronger than their fear. So here's a new song from Cynthia Locke.

Wow. And that is Cynthia Locke. And singing with her there was Lloyd Nix, who's got a song called That's My King, and award-winning, Juno award-winning artist, Kate Anthony.

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1: Each of us leave our fingerprints in this world. A record of who we were and what we did. The question is, are they going to be the kind of fingerprints that shine the light of God's love and grace? When someone felt alone, did we share comfort? When there was despair, did we inject hope? Where there was injustice, did we fight for fairness? The encouragement we offer, the hope we bring, and the comfort we give will leave an impression on a world in desperate need of God. What kind of fingerprints will you leave?
0: Heartbeat is brought to you by the Salvation Army.

speak with human eloquence and angelic ecstasy, but don't love, I'm nothing but the creaking of a rusty gate. If I speak God's word with power, revealing all of his mysteries and making everything as plain as day, and if I have faith to say to a mountain, jump, and it jumps, but I don't love, I'm nothing. If I give all I own to the poor, or even go to the stake to be burned as a martyr, but I don't love, I've gotten nowhere. So, no matter what I say, no matter what I believe, no matter what I do, I'm bankrupt without love.

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1: Hey, Bible readers, I'm Tara Lee Cobble, and I'm your host for The God Shot on 88.7 Spirit FM. Even though I walk through the valley of the shadow of death, I will fear no evil, for you are with me. Your rod and your staff, they comfort me. Psalm 23, verse 4. Following God may take you through the valley of the shadow of death,

He protects us from danger using two tools, a rod and a staff. A rod is a long spear for fighting off external enemies, like wild animals or thieves. And a staff is what you see in Christmas plays, the stick with a hook on one end. This tool protects the sheep from their internal enemy, themselves. Which tool do you think gets more use? Thieves and wolves are rare, but a sheep can never escape itself. Sheep are curious animals with bad memories and poor eyesight, so they need more protection from themselves than from external enemies. Our Good Shepherd protects us, sometimes even from ourselves. Our Good Shepherd protects us and draws us near to Himself, which is good news for us all, because He's where the joy is. To hear the God Shot again or to share it with friends, go to spiritfm.ca and click the God Shot link.

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1: They make everybody feel welcome here. I just feel like a part of a family, I guess. That's my favorite part about it.
2: I like that everyone is so accepting and open. 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
1: I felt like God was here, you know, when we came here.
0: Take some time and look around for a good church in your area. 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
1: It's a church for broken people, and everybody is broken, you know?

0: Some journeys begin with a search for healing. Some become a fight to survive. Avril Hardy has lost her son and her faith. Hoping Thailand will help her and her husband Ryan begin again, she instead finds herself taken hostage by Islamic extremists deep in the Thai jungle. But amid fear, grief, and impossible choices, Avril discovers three orphaned boy soldiers and a reason to hope again. Never Coming Home by Ken Schultz. A raw story of faith lost and found, courage under fire, and family discovered in the most desolate place. A recent reader calls it a wild ride, captivating, tearful, and incredibly real. Meet Ken Schultz at the book launch for Never Coming Home. Vineyard Christian Fellowship, Saturday, October 24th, 7 to 9 p.m. Come hear the story.
1: A 4,000-year-old computer language? This is the Genesis Factor. The language is so logical and precisely structured that it's being used to create a programming language that a computer can understand. Unlike most languages of the world, this language has few irregular verbs, no prepositions, and almost no exceptions to strict grammatical rules. What would take a long sentence to say in most languages can be said in only a few words in this language. One would think that we are talking about a new language, carefully designed and crafted by modern scientists, but this language, called Aymara, has been spoken by peasants in the Andes for 4,000 years. Because of its highly logical structure, Aymara is being used as a bridge language that enables computers to translate one language to another. Since 1986, a computer has been using Aymara to translate Spanish technical and legal documents into English in the office of the Panama Canal Commission. This amazing computer can translate a 60,000-word document with 80% accuracy in only an hour. The final product must then be reviewed by a translator. Generally speaking, modern languages are less logically structured and more irregular and often cannot express as many shades of meaning as can ancient languages. In other words, as we go back in time, languages are not less structured and less expressive, they are more highly structured and more expressive than today.

today's languages. This is powerful evidence that language has not come from grunting cavemen, but from the Creator Himself. John 1:1, "In the beginning was the Word, and the Word was with God, and the Word was God." For CreationMoments.com, I'm Darren Marlar. This has been the Genesis Factor.

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0: Well, this summer we say a big thank you to Blanchard Security for being one of our sponsors here at Spirit FM. Blanchard Security is a terrific full-service security systems contractor. 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And they're located over at the Campbell River Common Mall. 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Thank you, Blanchard Security, and have a great summer from Spirit FM.
1: Ron Ellis, a professional hockey player, knew hockey glory in the junior and professional ranks, but despite the championships, Ron was looking for more beyond the wins and losses of professional hockey.
2: I bought into the world philosophy that work hard and at whatever you're good at, and you'll be happy the rest of your life. And so I worked very hard at my hockey, made a lot of sacrifices as a young person, but got rewarded by being on a Memorial Cup team with the Marlies, a Stanley Cup team with the Toronto Maple Leafs, and then had the opportunity to be part of the great Summit Series with Team Canada in 1972. When that was all over, I said, well, what next? And it just wasn't, even though they were wonderful moments in my life and I cherish them and I wear a ring, they weren't lasting events in my life. And I found I had a real emptiness within.
1: With the Maple Leafs, Ron saw another light, one that was brighter than the goal light.
2: One day, a very good friend of mine, who is my spiritual mentor now, Mel Stevens from Teen Ranch, he called Harold Ballard and made a very special request. And he said, Harold, I'd like to give a gift to your players. Harold said, what would that be? I want to give them Bibles. And one day we walked in after practice on our players' benches with these beautiful blue Bibles with my name on it, the Toronto Maple Leaf crest.
1: It was within that blue Bible that Ron found what he had been looking for.
2: A scripture was pointed out to me in 1 Peter. We know that we are not redeemed with perishable things like gold or silver or maybe a Stanley Cup or maybe a new house. That's not how it happens. We're redeemed by the love of Christ. And that really started to get me thinking. And through my good friend Paul Henderson, who became a Christian shortly before me, we had lots of discussions. I had a lot of questions. My mentor, Mel Stevens, was there for me. And in 1975, my wife and I decided that we're going to invite the Lord into our lives.
1: And it was then that Ron found he wasn't alone.
2: The summer after we received the Bibles, Mel Stevens had a very special weekend at his camp, and he invited professional athletes who were Christians and some people who were non-Christians who were interested in hearing more about God and the Word. And Paul Henderson sort of put his arm around my neck and said, you're coming. No choice. I was reluctant because I'm still my own man and feel I can take on the world, but I went, and it was probably the best time I ever had. Learned a lot from these other Christian athletes who were under the same pressures and temptations that I was facing on a daily basis.
1: Ron shares the scripture in the Bible that reaches out to him.
2: Proverbs 3, 5, and 6. Trust in the Lord with all your heart, follow his steps, and he'll direct them the rest of your life.
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0: I'll never forget a time in the Marine Corps when our ship was coming into dock near Taipei. Hi, I'm Chuck Swindoll. We stopped there at the mouth of the harbor and waited a while for the arrival of the harbor pilot. He got on board and took the wheel of our ship and began to weave us through the pathless waters that led to the dock itself. At first, it seemed to me like a rather unnecessary thing to do. We could see the dock less than a mile ahead of us. But the longer we stood and looked over the side into the crystal waters, we could tell why. You see, there were mines located randomly beneath the surface of the water. There's nothing like a guide when you need one.
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3: In a fast-paced digital world where we are constantly being bombarded with everything new and different, people are finding that the best things in life have been with us for a long time. These are the time-tested words of history's legendary Christian leaders.
2: The words of legendary Chinese teacher Watchman Nee. God's salvation for man is death. Romans 6:6 says, "Knowing this, that our old man has been crucified with him, in order that the body of sin might be annulled, that we should no longer serve sin as slaves." Deep within man, there is a love for sin. It is true that sin is a powerful agent, but when it is met by the old man, the sinful flesh, the result is an instant collaboration. So the old man, the sinful flesh, must die. We must see our old selves as God sees it, dead on the cross. Once we reckon that as an established truth, we begin to have victory over sin in our lives. The words of legendary leader Watchman Nee.

Are you one of many spiritual folks who are part of the unchurched for whatever reason? 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
2: When you search the Bible looking for marriage advice, you might be disappointed at how little direct marriage advice there is. That's because of a misconception people have. They think that on one hand, there is advice and commands on how to treat your neighbor, your friends, or even strangers. Then there is advice on how to treat your spouse. That misconception explains why so many Christian marriages are in trouble. Far too many people have no problem following God's direction in the Bible on how to treat a neighbor or even a stranger, but simply ignore the same advice when it comes to their spouse. One marriage counselor pointed out that most Christian marriages could be saved if they simply treated their spouse with the same respect that offered a total stranger. They think those commands just don't apply in their marriage. Every command in the Bible about how to treat others must apply first and foremost to your own spouse. That is how to have a true Christian marriage.
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1: We all know about science trying to find a missing link in humans, but did you know that there's a missing link in the universe? This is the Genesis Factor. Scientists reported in November of 1989 that a satellite that was supposed to help them answer questions about how the universe got here gave them no answers at all. The satellite, called the Cosmic Background Explorer, worked fine. Scientists just didn't find the evidences that they expected to support their explanations of how the Big Bang could have produced the present universe. The Cosmic Background Explorer failed to detect the patterns of microwave and infrared radiation that would

0: support the Big Bang. I am completely mystified how the present structures in the universe came to exist without leaving some trace, said John Mather, an astronomer with NASA's Goddard Space Flight Center. Scientists noted that their failure to find the expected patterns of radiation leads to the obvious conclusion that neither we nor the universe exists. But, Mather added, we have not eliminated our existence yet. Christians, who know what the Creator tells us about the origin of the universe, can easily see the problem here. The expected evidence for how the universe got here through a Big Bang isn't to be found because the creation wasn't formed by a big explosion in space. The Bible says very clearly that this world didn't come into existence without a creator. Hebrews 3:4 tells us, "For every house is built by someone, but the builder of all things is God." It's not with satellites that we find God, but in His Word, the Bible. For CreationMoments.com and for The Genesis Factor, I'm your host, Darren Marlar.
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Hey, everybody, it's Terry, and I have a request here. An elderly gentleman is needing a place to live. He's a Christian man, and I've known for many, many years, but he needs something for a reasonable rate, can't afford the very expensive one-bedroom apartments and that sort of thing. And if you have a place that you're renting in your house, you know, like just a bedroom with a kitchen or something like that, for a reasonable rate, and would like to have a Christian man in there, give me an email at news@spiritfm.ca, news@spiritfm.ca, and I'll put you in touch with him.

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1: From James 14, 13 through 15. 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Why, you do not even know what will happen tomorrow. What is your life? You are a mist that appears for a little while and then vanishes. Instead, you ought to say, if it is the Lord's will, we will live and do this or that.

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1: O Lord, you are my God. 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For in perfect faithfulness, you have done marvelous things, things planned long ago.
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everybody. We want to let you know about Far East Broadcasting's Friendship Dinner coming here to Campbell River. 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

Some journeys begin with a search for healing. Some become a fight to survive. Avril Hardy has lost her son and her faith. Hoping Thailand will help her and her husband Ryan begin again, she instead finds herself taken hostage by Islamic extremists deep in the Thai jungle. But amid fear, grief, and impossible choices, Avril discovers three orphaned boy soldiers and a reason to hope again. Never Coming Home by Ken Schultz. A raw story of faith lost and found, courage under fire, and family discovered in the most desolate place. A recent reader calls it a wild ride, captivating, tearful, and incredibly real. Meet Ken Schultz at the book launch for Never Coming Home. Vineyard Christian Fellowship, Saturday, October 24th, 7 to 9 p.m. Come hear the story.

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I just want to be with you. Where? Where I don't care. To be next to you. To be by your side.

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0: 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Welcome to Heartbeat.
1: Have you ever tried taking some time to be still? 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I'm so used to moving around, being busy, and thriving in all the noise. Sometimes in life, the Lord calls us to be still and trust Him to do the good work. I'm reminded of what Scripture tells us. Be still and know that I am God. The Lord will fight for you. 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How amazing it is to know that in the midst of all the noise and chaos, the Lord meets us, dwells with us, in the midst of stillness.
0: Heartbeat is brought to you by the Salvation Army.

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Harry, and I have a request here. An elderly gentleman is needing a place to live. He's a Christian man, and I've known him for many, many years, but he needs something for a reasonable rate. Can't afford the very expensive one-bedroom apartments and that sort of thing. And if you have a place that you're renting in your house, you know, like just a bedroom with a kitchen or something like that, for a reasonable rate, and would like to have a Christian man in there, give me an email at news@spiritfm.ca, news@spiritfm.ca, and I'll put you in touch with him.

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1: Okay, coming up once again, I've got Glenn Beck, and he's interviewing Timothy Alberino, and it's all about the Book of Enoch. Kind of a live issue today. The question is, did extraterrestrial beings, namely angels, descend to the earth and mate with women and have children by them, which became the great gods of old, the Greek gods and such? Yes, apparently the Book of Enoch says so. I like the first half of the Book of Enoch, Enoch 1. Seems very biblical. In fact, Eastern Church includes it in their Bible. But anyway, I'm going to let you hear this because it's just really, really interesting.
2: Tell me the story of Enoch. What's the salient point here?
3: Okay. So Enoch begins just like in the book of Genesis. In fact, in the book of Enoch, you have in ironically, in Enoch chapter 6, the first few verses, just like in Genesis, you have the passage from which the passage in Genesis is derived. It reads, "And it came to pass when the children of men had multiplied, that in those days were born unto them beautiful and comely daughters. And the angels, the children of heaven, saw and lusted after them and said to one another, come, let us choose wives from among the children of men and beget us children." That's where the story begins. So you have the angels of heaven looking down, lusting after the daughters of men. By the way, the designation angel, the angels of heaven, that's not just found in the book of Enoch. That's also found in the Septuagint, the Greek translation of the Old Testament that the disciples of Christ were using, that the apostles were using. In Genesis 6, it reads, the angels of heaven. And this is, of course,
2: what... And they don't mean it like we would mean angels, right? Because we think of angels as this, you know, God-worshipping being. Angels don't fall. I mean, there were, you know, a third of the angels fell, but we're not talking about the good angels.
3: Okay, so we're talking about, in Enoch, Enoch designates these angels as watchers. And the watcher designation is not exclusive.

0: to extra-biblical material, it's found in the book of Daniel. You'll recall that in the book of Daniel, there's this incredible scene in which Nebuchadnezzar is being judged by the holy watchers, by a council of holy watchers. And they, of course, condemn him to several years of madness, in which he had the mind of an animal and was eating grass and so forth. That was a that was a sentence that came down from the watchers. And so this is clearly hierarchical. These are hierarchical terms. The watchers are some exalted, probably members of the divine council. And they, in the book of Enoch, are lusting after the daughters of men. They decide, there's 200 of them, by the way, that are designated in the book of Enoch. They decide to descend to the earth, to the summit of Mount Hermon. They take there an oath. They bind themselves by mutual imprecations. By the way, Mount Hermon has since time immemorial been called the Mountain of Oath. And then the watchers, these 200 watchers, descend into the plains, and they begin to select.
1: What is the oath they take?
0: I'm sorry?
1: What is the oath that they take?
0: The oath that they take is that basically we're all in this together. And we know that this is a grave sin, that this is a grave, what we're about to do is a grave transgression against the kingdom of, against the King of Heaven. And so we're all in this together, and we are all going to suffer the consequences equally, share in the consequences, whatever befall. That is a summation of the oath. So they know what they're about to do is a grave transgression. And of course, what they do is what's alluded in Genesis. They take wives, they procreate with these women, and progenerate a race of hybrid giants. And then they impart to mankind forbidden knowledge from heaven. And mankind is corrupted through this knowledge. And the giants that are born of the watchers, these are hybrid beings, part watcher, part human. They begin to devour men. They begin to devour mankind. In fact, the Book of Watchers says that men were forced to feed the giants, but the giants were devouring all of the acquisitions of the land. Their appetites were so enormous that men couldn't keep them satiated. And so the giants began to devour men. And then men began to cry out to petition heaven. And then God resolves to intervene, and through a series of judgments, he judges the watchers and their hybrid offspring, and then the flood ensues. That's an encapsulation of the story that's presented in 1st Enoch, in the earliest portion of 1st Enoch, the Book of the Watchers.
1: Okay, so let's go to where we see this. I mean, Peter talks about how the angels sinned.
0: Right.
1: Okay, tell me that.
0: Yeah, so as I said, this story, the Enochian tale, forms the substratum of so much of what we read in both the Old and New Testaments of the Bible. It's referenced multiple times in the Old Testament. And then we find it in the New. As you said, in 2 Peter, Peter writes that God did not spare the angels who sinned, but cast them down to Tartarus and delivered them into chains of darkness to be reserved for judgment. And by the way, I forgot to mention that in the Book of Enoch, part of the judgment was that the watchers first would behold the destruction of their beloved sons, who would be incited to war with one another, and then the flood would ensue, and the watchers were bound and cast into Tartarus in the Book of Enoch. And so Peter's referencing that. And there is simply no precedent for this reference within the canon of Scripture, within the 66 books of the Bible. There is no reference for this. And then Jude, the brother of James, he reiterates this in Jude, in the first chapter of Jude. He writes, "And the angels who did not keep their proper domain, but left their own abode, he has reserved in everlasting chains under darkness for the judgment of the great day." And then a few verses later, Jude says, he writes this, and by the way, this is a copy and paste verbatim from the Book of Enoch. Jude writes, "Now Enoch, the seventh from Adam, prophesied about these men also, saying, Behold, the Lord comes with 10,000s of his saints to execute judgment on all, to convict all who are ungodly among them all of their ungodly deeds, which they have committed in an ungodly way, and of all the harsh things which the ungodly sinners have spoken against him." This is, as I said, verbatim from the Book of Enoch. So I think it is reasonable to conclude, based on, and there are many, many more references, by the way, to the Book of Enoch, indirect references that even Christ makes. It is reasonable, therefore, to conclude that the Enochian text must have been numbered among the scrolls in the synagogues. There must have been some iteration of what we call First Enoch today that was being referenced directly by the apostles and by the writers of the Old Testament.
1: Okay, so this takes us to a couple of possibilities. One, you have the demigods, you know, from Athens and all of that, gods coming down and mating. And that's where I think it could throw people who are like, no, wait, but that's a different religion. That has nothing to do with us. And also, because if I understand, you know, you call this the elder race, they had such knowledge and they built everything and they gave us this knowledge. That's also where some people will say, oh, well, that's extraterrestrials that came down and gave us. But you're saying, if I'm not mistaken, both the extraterrestrial thing and the demigods thing, it is Enoch. It's this.
0: It is a integral part of Hebrew cosmology. This is what the Hebrews believed. Now we've partly because of Augustine, we have forgotten this narrative. We've read it out of the biblical narrative. We've had a view of the antediluvian world that is quite incomplete and in many senses inaccurate. The ancient Hebrews clearly believed that these, and I'm going to call them extraterrestrial beings because that's precisely what they are, descended to the earth in the days of the pre-flood patriarchs. And this general narrative is ubiquitous among the primary cultures, the primary early civilizations on planet Earth. They all believe that this happened. Of course, they all have different theological perspectives on it. I mean, the ancient Egyptians referred to this as Zeptepi, the first time when the gods descended to the earth and cohabitated and commingled themselves with the daughters of men, and that these were the civilizing gods of the Mesopotamians. These were the sages, the Apkallu sages in the Mesopotamian mythologies. You find this all over the world. As I said, in every primary culture, you have this story. And the biblical narrative is no exception. And so, you know, we read, for example, in the book of Job that in reference to these being extraterrestrial beings, we read in the book of Job that the sons of God shouted for joy and the morning stars sang together when God was laying the foundations of planet Earth. So what we have here is a pre-existent race of exalted beings who are not human, who are in the picture, who are in the story before the foundations of the earth are laid, and certainly before the creation of Adam. And these beings, their provenance is not planet Earth, very clearly. They come from elsewhere in the cosmos. So the term extraterrestrial simply defines a being whose provenance, whose origin is not planet Earth. That's all it means. And so I believe.
1: But wait. If these are angels, then they would have come from a spirit world. You're saying that they're not that? They're actual, they came from another planet?
0: I'm saying that it doesn't really matter where they come from. If their provenance is not planet Earth, they are, they are by definition extraterrestrial. And so I think we get hung up on some of these terms, but the reality is that the Bible defines them as such, not using that kind of terminology, but the idea, the concept is certainly apparent in the biblical narrative. And I believe that the angels are very much like us, and indeed we are very much like them. In fact, I believe that the human species, that mankind was created to be the younger sibling in the family of God. And that we have elder siblings, and that's why they're referred to as the sons of God. Indeed, if you look at the genealogy of Jesus of Nazareth, it goes all the way, you know, through David, through Abraham, all the way back into the pre-flood world, through Noah, all the way back to Adam, who is designated as the son of God. These are familial terms, and these familial terms are not incidental. They're consequential. And the idea here is that there is a family. And that's part of what the gospel of Christ is. It's the restoration of the family of God. Jesus brings us back into the Father's house, and we become the sons of God again. In the words of Christ, being sons of the resurrection. So the idea here is that there is a family, God has a family, and that there's elder siblings in this family, the sons of God who pre-exist mankind, and then Adam and his offspring were created to be the younger siblings in this family. But of course, we know the story. The tragedy is that we were divorced, sundered from that family because of sin, and now are in a state, the human condition, which is sin and death.
2: Okay, that was Timothy Alberino with Glenn Beck talking about the Book of Enoch. You ought to read it for yourself. Enoch 1, the first half of it, sounds pretty biblical. You get into the second half and it sounds like it's weird.

0: Welcome back to So You Want to Go to Heaven, Frank.
1: Thanks, Roger.
0: If you get this final question right, you secure your place in heaven. If you get it wrong, well, we don't want to go there.
1: That's right.
0: Okay, to get to heaven, you must A, be really good,
1: uh-huh.
0: B, never do anything bad,
1: hmm.
0: C, go to church every Sunday, or D, put your faith and trust in Jesus.
1: Boy, I'd like to use one of my helplines. I'd like to use my 7525.
0: Okay, let's take away three of the answers, leaving D, put your faith and trust in Jesus.
1: That can't be right. I'd like to poll the game show host.
0: Very well, Frank. The answer is D, put your faith and trust in Jesus.
1: I'm going to have to go with A, be really good.
0: That's not even on the board.
1: But there has to be something more than just faith.
2: That's my final answer.
0: I'm sorry, but the answer was D, put your faith and trust in Jesus.
1: Bummer.
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1: From Jeremiah 17, 9 and 10. The heart is deceitful above all things and beyond cure. Who can understand it? I, the Lord, search the heart and examine the mind to reward a man according to his conduct, according to what his deeds deserve.

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1: From Mark 8:34, then he called the crowd to him, along with his disciples, and said, "Whoever wants to be my disciple must deny themselves and take up their cross and follow me. For whoever wants to save their life will lose it. But whoever loses their life for me and for the gospel will save it." 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

our joy as we worship right now, gathered under His grace and surrounded by high praise, is not an escape from reality. With all the power inherent in His presence, it's still a fact that all of us face tough times. Times a lot different than these moments of celebration. But tough times don't diminish the reality of His presence. Darkness will fall and clouds do gather. Shadows will come, but our faith and our confidence in Him need never be shaken. And when we face difficult times and trials, He will be with us to make a way.

I remember receiving the phone call from my mother-in-law late one night, informing me that my wife's sister and husband had been involved in a terrible car accident. They had four young boys. Jeremy, the oldest, who was soon to be 9 years old, was killed instantly, and the other three were seriously injured. I felt so helpless when I heard the news. All the scriptures that came to my mind seemed to fall short of what I really wanted to say to them. But as I was praying for them, God gave me a song, and I wrote down the words, "God will make a way where there seems to be no way. He works in ways we cannot see." That's what I really wanted to say to Susan and Craig. God is working in ways you can't see. I wanted to give them hope in a hopeless situation. You may be going through a similar situation today, and you feel that God has forgotten you, but He hasn't. The Bible tells us that He has inscribed us in the palm of His hand. He is a God who can make a way where there seems to be no way.

is that God got my attention. My husband checked me into the hospital where I was diagnosed with severe depression. I was in the hospital for 9 days, and there I discovered that in God's love, I have unconditional acceptance. I need never fear rejection because He says He has put His seal upon me and given me His Spirit in my heart. Finally, I came to the place where I realized that even in my despair, God had been with me all along.

In 1900, a major hurricane hit the East Texas Gulf Coast. Few were prepared. A 15-foot storm surge destroyed Galveston Island, where 6,000 people lost their lives. Ninety-five years later, a major hurricane hit Pensacola, Florida, and caused an enormous 24-foot storm surge. But amazingly, there was no loss of life. Because of the advances in meteorological technology, the residents of Pensacola had adequate early warning that a major storm was coming. All the technology in the world can't stop a hurricane, but it can often give people enough warning to save lives. In life, storms will come our way. The Bible contains an amazing amount of wisdom on how to build your life in such a way that it can withstand those storms coming our way. The wisdom of God in the Bible can help give you early warning enough to avoid some storms, and it can also give you what it takes to withstand those storms you can't avoid. The Bible, it's what you need to weather life's storms.

0: 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Hey, I want to remind you to make sure you tell your friends about us. 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
1: Yes, Lord. Father, we say we thank you for our salvation. We thank you that you've saved us. You have saved us. You have saved us. You have saved us. You've given us something to praise you about. You've given us something to dance about. Lord, you've given us something to dance about.

You've given us something to dance about. You put salvation into our heart. Oh God, we thank you. Lord, with dancing feet, praising lips, we bless you, oh God. Yes, yes. Now bless the Lord. Get out of your chairs if you want to. Just rise up wherever you are. Let's just begin to dance to the Lord. You're free here tonight. Let's dance to the Lord.

This Labor Day weekend, we'll be playing all your favorite Labor Day carols to get you in the Labor Day holiday mood. And starting all Labor Day Eve, we'll have your... Just kidding, no Labor Day carols this weekend, because Labor Day has enough fun packed into it. Sure, Thanksgiving has the turkey, but Labor Day has the cookouts. And Christmas has the white part, but Labor Day has the fun and the sunshine. So, though we don't have any Labor Day carols, we'll be playing your favorite songs all weekend long. 88.7 Spirit FM.

0: Hello. Oh, Carol, hi. Oh, you want to talk to Frida? Oh, sure, she's right. No! No, no, no, she's not here. No, she's... Two words, she's in the back room. No, no, no, no, not the back room. No, she's in the bathing room? Bathroom, yes! She's in the bathroom. Mm-hmm.
1: There are people we try to avoid in life.
0: Hi, boss.
2: Hi, boss. I'm too sick to come to work today.
3: 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The fish are waiting.
4: You doofus. This is the boss I'm talking to.
1: You know, even though God loves us very much, many people still try to avoid him.
3: Read about Jesus. Study the Bible. Get real. I have better things to do than waste my time on that.
1: If we continue to avoid God in this world, we'll spend eternity in the next world without him. Get to know God through a relationship with his son, Jesus. We'll help you begin when you call 888-NEED-HIM. That's 888-NEED-HIM.

0: This Labor Day weekend, the powers that be will grant you a little rest from your job.
1: Hot diggity dog!
0: But after Labor Day, you'll go back to your job and back to that routine that sometimes just burns you out. It's not really the job that wears you down, it's life. Because life can be such hard work. But God doesn't want life to wear you down. He wants to give you a break from the hard labor of life. You can experience that, but you have to do your part. Are you ready?
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2: 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DJ Patrick. 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

Labor Day in Canada, celebrated the first Monday of September. It originally gave workers the chance to campaign for better working conditions or pay. Now it's part of a long weekend for many. Post offices, most businesses, and many organizations close on Labor Day in Canada. Schools and other educational establishments are also closed since Labor Day falls at the end of the summer holiday period. Many public transport services run a reduced or Sunday service. Others may not run at all. And there may be some local disruption to traffic around parades, particularly in major centers, and some congestion on highways and at airports as people return from late summer vacations or trips. Now, May Day, which usually occurs on the 1st of May in many countries, stems from ancient customs associated with the celebration of spring, and it is also a national holiday for workers in many countries around the world. In Hawaii, May Day is known as Lei Day to celebrate the island's culture. In the United Kingdom, May Day still is celebrated in many towns with the crowning of a May Queen, and May poles can still be found in some towns. May Day traditions may include hobby horses and local people dressed in costumes. Labor Day traditions in Canada often include not hobby horses, but various shows and hobby exhibitions and people dressed in costumes. Now in Oxford, traditions are upheld for May Day celebrations, starting with the choir of Magdalen College singing from the top of their chapel tower. May Day, as Labor Day in some countries, evolved from efforts of the labor union movement to celebrate the economic and social achievements of workers. It's celebrated as a national holiday across many countries and continents around the world. In Canada, it's a national holiday. In the United States, it is not. But it is in Mexico, where it's called Primero de Mayo. It honors workers. Now, around this time of year, students and educational institutions may discuss the modern evolution of the holiday and the effects of politics. And maybe you will, too. But whatever you do, do it in safety. Have a great day. I'm Barry Kentner for Canadian Alternate News.

0: And now for another empowering moment with Ron Pierce.
1: A Vietnamese pastor, who formerly was a witch doctor, was on his way to church one night when he was bitten by a very poisonous snake. Recognizing the grave situation he was in, he prayed immediately and asked the Lord to heal him. The pastor had no reaction to the snake bite and was able to share that evening with his church the power of God's healing touch. He told me how he is so proud of his new believers, because now, instead of going to witch doctors when they are sick, they pray to God and trust him for their healing. Remember, in this part of Vietnam, deep in the jungles, there are no hospitals, no doctors, no modern medicine. These believers are totally trusting in Jesus and putting their faith in him alone.
0: This empowering moment with Ron Pierce is provided by Empower Ministries to challenge and encourage you. 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

It'll clear the bitterness away. It can even set a prisoner free. There is no end to what its power can do.

A lot of us would love to predict the future, but most of us can't. Except for the experts, they're good at predicting the future, right? Well, here are some statements that the experts have made about the future. In 1893, the experts said law will be simplified over the next century and lawyers' fees will be greatly curtailed. By 1960, work will be limited to 3 hours a day. It was a prediction made by experts in 1936. An NBC executive in 1966 told Gene Roddenberry that his new show Star Trek would not work unless they got rid of the pointy-eared guy, referring to Spock. And the experts once predicted that telephones would eliminate southern accents, save the farm by making farmers less lonely, and would bring peace on Earth. We all like to believe that we're in good hands with all the experts predicting the future for us, but according to the Bible, that's risky business. In James, it says that we simply don't know the future, and it's not a wise thing to think that we do. Don't put all your faith in the experts. Put that faith in God. Nobody can really know the future, but you can know the one who does know the future. A message for life. This is 88.7 Spirit FM.

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3: Oh, thank you, Scoop. That's Ben.
1: Right. So tell me, Bill, just where is your church?
3: Well, Sarah lives two blocks over. 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And
1: I don't mean where do the people live, but where is your church?
3: Well, Scoop, I'm telling you, Gladys has an apartment.
1: No, the church, the tall building with the steeple, the rows of pews, and the large organ.
3: Now, the disciples didn't have any of those.
1: But where do you meet?
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3: Now, the Bible says that we should meet together to encourage one another. 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
3: Oh, just setting up the folding chairs.
1: Aha! Folding chairs! You heard it here first,
3: Scoop.
1: Folks. A church in crisis!
3: Not that big a problem.
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You anoint my head with oil. My cup overflows. Psalm 23, verse 5. God doesn't just protect us from our enemies, He blesses us in front of them. Plus, in Scripture, anointing something with oil is the way you set it apart and mark it for holy use. It symbolizes the Holy Spirit. God has anointed all His kids. We're set apart for His holy purposes. That means your day isn't without meaning. You are an anointed child of the King, marked by the presence of His Holy Spirit. If you know God, you are anointed and your cup is overflowing. And on top of that, He invites us to feast in His presence, which is the best news of all, because He's where the joy is. To hear The God Shot again or to share it with friends, go to spiritfm.ca and click the God Shot link.

more and more, we live in an isolationist society. This is not good for our mental or physical health. According to researchers at the University of Chicago, too much isolation from human contact triggers problems like high blood pressure, releasing a stress hormone called cortisol, which leads to weight gain. Isolation also increases your chances of getting Alzheimer's later in life. It affects your sleep pattern, harms your immune system, and could lead to depression. That's the risk you run with too much isolation. There is a solution. There's a major isolation buster right there in your community. It's called church. And more people are realizing it's one of the easiest ways to get reconnected to people, which can make you a healthier person. And if you already go to church, get plugged into a small group. It's even better. You can be yourself. You can open up and be around people who are facing many of the same issues in life that you face. It might be tough at first breaking up your routine, but soon you'll find that feeling of isolation is giving way to a feeling of real connection with people like you. Church, the ultimate isolation solution.

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5: Georgi called from Nizhny Tagil, Russia. 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
6: 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I was ready to commit suicide after my wife left me. I was planning on driving my car into a mountain rock, but I slammed on my brakes at the last moment and came to a stop a few feet from the rock. As I took out my phone with shaking hands, I accidentally opened my social media account. There was your broadcast. I sat and watched it for the full 2 hours. And I began to realize that I still wanted to live. I started to comment on the broadcast, and some people even prayed with me. Nothing can compare to the feeling when someone prays to God for you. 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

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We want to let you know about Far East Broadcasting's Friendship Dinner coming here to Campbell River, and it's going to be on September 26th, Saturday, at 5 o'clock at the Baptist Church. 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To RSVP.

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1: Hi, it's Darren Marlar with another Power Charge. Well, by now, you probably realize that life as we know it did not end at midnight on December 31st, 1999. It's obvious that life is going to go on as normal, but boy, did people freak out beforehand, buying food and water so they could survive underground for years, buying up gas-powered generators, staring anxiously at their computers, wondering if they'd fail on January 1st, 2000. The problem was that we were all placing our trust on those that predicted the worst. We placed our trust in the computer experts, the false teachers, and the groups that just wanted to make a quick buck by scaring us into buying something that could save us. What we all should have done, though, is put our trust completely in the Lord, knowing that only He can give lasting value to our lives. As we look ahead to another new year, can we say, as Psalm 39 does, "My hope is in you"? God alone can deliver us from a life of meaningless activities. Let's not wait for a close scrape with the end of civilization to convince us of the paramount importance of making the most out of life. The Power Charge.
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5: 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Starting a quarrel is like breaching a dam. So drop the matter before a dispute breaks out.

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1: Time for the news, everybody, and here's some good news. The BC Wildfire Service is lifting the prohibition on campfires in the coastal jurisdiction area, including Vancouver Island. Now, we haven't had that rate in the Campbell River area, but much of the island has. And it says, although the fire rating danger has declined throughout much of the coastal fire center as a result of the recent rainfall, along with shorter days, longer nights, and cooler temperatures, the public is encouraged to continue to exercise caution with any open fire. And so restrictions are still on larger fires, category and two and three open fires in place in most of the area. Moving on here, Kerry High, speaking of fire, is rebuilding from the fire they had at secondary school there.

0: It was determined that the there was a spontaneous reaction between cooking oil on fabric, inadequate ventilation. Well, anyway, they've got building permits for the gym, site preparation underway. You might have noticed some work going on there, and they're hoping to get construction underway over the next month. That would be pretty good. Here's something interesting from the Vice President of the United States, J.D. Vance, about spiritual things, and under question, he's opening up about the spiritual reality he believes exists in the halls of power. And some of his experiences was sitting across from world leaders in this wide-ranging conversation on the Bryce Crawford podcast. He was asked whether he'd walked into a room, say, in Washington and sensed something dark, and his answer was striking. He says, quote, "I've been in meetings with world leaders where various issues were discussed, and somebody will say something or make an observation, and I feel a darkness about it." And he says that those moments set off every spiritual alarm bell in my body, leaves the impression he has to be extremely cautious about what was just said. Now, he is a Christian. He didn't identify the leaders or countries about this, nor did he accuse any individual of being evil, but he was describing an infernal sense of spiritual darkness and discernment. When he asked about highly classified information or revealed anything about supernatural, he said, well, no, he hadn't uncovered any secret government documents declaring UFOs or demons. But he says, I have seen a lot of things that convince me the spiritual dimension to things is real. And he says, modern society tends to rationalize everything and searching for a specific scientific explanation when it doesn't add up. There is a battle of good and evil taking place. He said he even visited Gettysburg, where one of the major Civil War battles took place, and he said he could feel very stark spiritual energy. I've been to places like that too. And so interesting, he is describing with the spiritual discernment, and it tells us that there's a spiritual battle that is going on right now in the world. Now let's move on here to Mission Network News.
1: I'm Ruth Kramer with Mission Network News. Lebanon's effort to disarm Hezbollah in the south is facing an early test. Under a U.S. brokered pilot program, the Lebanese army is deploying into areas vacated by Israeli forces, confiscating Hezbollah weapons and infrastructure. But Israel says progress has been too slow, and concerns remain that Hezbollah could simply return once Israeli troops leave. Heart for Lebanon serves refugees and people who were displaced by the fighting. Heart for Lebanon's Camille Melki tells us,
2: I think the Lebanese population is wiser and is saying enough is enough. We deserve to live in peace.
1: The ministry is demonstrating the gospel through humanitarian aid and proclaiming the gospel power over fear. So pray not just for peace, but for the peace of Christ in Lebanon. And indigenous Christians are usually best suited to reach people from their ethnic group because they understand the culture. That's the principle behind On Eagle's Wings, a division of Hutchcraft Ministries. Brad Hutchcraft says OEW's Leadership Center is typically filled with Native youth from North America. But last year, they had a student from Mongolia.
3: He wanted to learn how to lead a ministry among Mongolian youth back home. As the year went on, he said, I really believe this On Eagle's Wings model of indigenous young people reaching indigenous young people with the hope of Jesus can work in Mongolia.
1: OEW's Gap Year program equipped the young man well. Now, there's an active partnership with OEW sending a team to train Mongolian Christians earlier this year. Praise God for unexpected connections. 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We're listener-supported by people just like you. So by giving to Mission Network News, you enable us to keep the stories of God's kingdom coming. And together, the Great Commission happens. Look for links at missionnews.org. That's missionnews.org. I'm Ruth Kramer.
0: Okay, well, I'm telling you, the weather is changing every time I click the button and see the screen refresh. So what they're saying, overnight here, becoming cloudy this evening, 30% chance of showers, mainly cloudy, and 30% chance of showers in the morning for Friday, a high of 19 now. That's higher than it was. Cloudy and 11. Now they're talking for Saturday, a mix of sun and cloud and 40% of chance of showers. That wasn't there earlier when I was reading this. So on a Saturday is the swap meet down there by the A&W. You can go down and you've got your North Island Cruisers, custom cars, and all that kind of stuff. Well, all the great parts.

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You want a set of custom wheels for your rig? Then Sunday still says sunny, high of 22 down to 13. Perfect. It was sun and cloud, but it's even better. And then Monday, sun and cloud, high of 20. Tuesday, sun and cloud, high of 21. So, yeah, it's just kind of turbulent, which is one of the things that happens around here. Okay, moving on.

0: All right, commentary time, and this is really, really interesting. I'm going to play a little clip here from Howard Lutnick, and he is the one negotiating with Mark Carney and leading the negotiations on tariffs. And this is amazing. And it looks like they're saying out loud what we knew was going on the whole time. Lutnick says he asked the Canadian team directly if they were deliberately trying to kill the trade deal. And they said, we're not allowed to say. And so his conclusion is the Liberals are selling us down the river. Have a listen to what he said happens.
1: Carney starts talking to the president, calls him multiple times. I'm in the room with the president.
2: Yeah.
1: And they reach agreement. And the president, like, truths out. We have a deal. Mm-hmm. He had a deal because he talked to Mark Carney. Right. And then we were just putting the finer points on it.
2: Uh-huh.
1: And Friday at 4 o'clock, for example, that my Canadian counterparts, they called me and said, we'd like heavy trucks.
2: Yeah.
1: And I said, no, listen. It's Friday at 4 o'clock. We're signing it at like 6 or 7.
2: Uh-huh.
1: There's no new topic that you're coming up with now. And I said to him, are you trying to blow this up? And the answer was, and I quote, I'm not allowed to say that. But they decided for political reasons, domestic Canada, they'd rather fight with Donald Trump,
2: yeah,
1: even if it's bad for the economy of Canada, for their political ambition to get certain elections. Now, remember, Quebec has the Sovereign Party was in the lead.
2: Yeah.

0: That's where they come up with this French nonsense. You think the American side talked about how people speak in Quebec? We do have a deal with France. We have a deal with Italy. We have a deal with Germany. We don't care about their language. None of that was true. Alberta's got an independence vote. This is the Canadian Liberal Party using their economy to get themselves elected, even if they're selling their own citizens down the river. It's sad.
1: Wow. Well, isn't that what we thought was really going on? Apparently, most of Canada has been whitewashed by the media and doesn't understand what's really going on.

0: This is a candle. Candles have been around for a long time, lighting our way in the dark. The number one mistake people make with these candles is burning them at both ends. It's a very common mistake, but if you burn your candle at both ends, the wax will drip on your carpet.
1: No, no.
0: Furthermore, when both flames meet in the middle, it's gonna burn your fingers. Good reasons why you should never burn your candle at both ends.
2: Do you feel like you're burning your candle at both ends? 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Learn the power of prayer. That will reduce your stress significantly.
0: A few suggestions to help you stop burning the candle at both ends.
2: A message from 88.7 Spirit FM.

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1: Welcome to today's encouragement from Our Daily Bread. The Ultimate Snapshot was written by Kenneth Peterson and read by Stephen Tabor.
0: 2 Corinthians chapter 4, verses 7 through 18. But we have this treasure in jars of clay to show that this all-surpassing power is from God and not from us. We are hard-pressed on every side, but not crushed, perplexed, but not in despair, persecuted, but not abandoned, struck down, but not destroyed. We always carry around in our body the death of Jesus, so that the life of Jesus may also be revealed in our body. For we who are alive are always being given over to death for Jesus' sake, so that his life may also be revealed in our mortal body. So then, death is at work in us, but life is at work in you. It is written, I believed, therefore I have spoken. Since we have that same spirit of faith, we also believe and therefore speak, because we know that the one who raised the Lord Jesus from the dead will also raise us with Jesus and present us with you to himself. All this is for your benefit, so that the grace that is reaching more and more people may cause thanksgiving to overflow to the glory of God. Therefore, we do not lose heart. Though outwardly we are wasting away, yet inwardly we are being renewed day by day. For our light and momentary troubles are achieving for us an eternal glory that far outweighs them all. So we fix our eyes not on what is seen, but on what is unseen. Since what is seen is temporary, but what is unseen is eternal.

0: The Ultimate Snapshot, written by Kenneth Peterson. Before our trip to Switzerland, my mental snapshot was of snowy Alps, goats grazing, and mountain farmers blowing alpine horns. However, as we drove south from Zurich, the landscape was the same drab tangle of highways we saw in any city. When we got close to our lodging, we had to drive up a precarious one-lane dirt road. At our rental place, we hauled our suitcases up steep stone stairways. Exhausted and disappointed, we finally made our way onto the patio. And there, opening up before us, stretched an extraordinary vista. The Alps rising up majestically over the blue expanse of Lake Lucerne, with small towns glittering like fireflies below us. The ordeal was worth it. I recalled the verse in 2 Corinthians 4, "Therefore, we do not lose heart." The Apostle Paul writes of his own struggles. "We are hard-pressed on every side, but not in despair." He reveals his positive outlook. Our light and momentary troubles are achieving for us an eternal glory that far outweighs them all. He advises us to fix our eyes on what is unseen, to hope for that eternal landscape. Sometimes our journey is drab and difficult, but in Christ, we're assured that we'll witness the ultimate snapshot. The ordeal will be worth it. His eternal glory far surpasses anything we can imagine. Let's pray. Father, when our journey feels difficult, help us not to lose heart, but to fix our eyes on the eternal glory that awaits us in you. Thank you for the assurance that you are at work in every struggle we face, and that you're always working for our good and your glory. Thank you, Lord. It's in Jesus' name we pray. Amen.
1: As you go about your day, reflect on these questions. What are the difficult roads in your life these days? What does eternal glory mean to you?

0: You may have run into a few people that say, "I'm a spiritual person." They'll tell you they follow their heart wherever it takes them.
1: There's an easy road that's a broad road, but the end, Jesus said, is death and destruction and judgment and hell.
0: In a world that seems driven by self, the challenging truth is the reality of Jesus Christ.
1: It's not easy to be a follower of Christ. In this generation especially, it's hard to follow Christ. You'll have to deny yourself and be willing to take up a cross. Identify yourself with Christ at the school, at the factory, on the farm, and with your friends and neighbors. Let them all know where you stand, that you stand for Christ and for righteousness and for honesty and for goodness and for morality and for justice.
0: Take that stand, and the light of Christ that shines through you will draw others to Him. Go to BillyGraham.org and click on the Spiritual Growth tab. That's BillyGraham.org.

You are called to be a rebel. Who said when you chose to follow God, you're supposed to be a milquetoast, boring person who sits around being right? The Bible has different marching orders, so listen up. Here's your call. You are called to rebel against society's structure of greed and looking out for number one. You are to rebel against the commercial-driven media hype that says your car is to be traded in now for the latest 4x4 that you could barely afford. You are to say no to the shallow dictates of snobs who say you are to hang out with and look like those people in the slick magazine ads. You are to leave behind the juvenile notions that say you are to go for any short-term thrill that you'll pay for years. It's time to wake up to the words of our leader, Jesus, who taught that letting go of things and grabbing onto more of God is where you'll find more of life. It's a radical change that'll shake your life, and it's about time, because you are a rebel with a call. Harley Davidson motorcycle and black leather jacket optional.

Hey, Bible readers, I'm Tara Lee Cobble, and I'm your host for The God Shot on 88.7 Spirit FM. Surely goodness and mercy shall follow me all the days of my life, and I shall dwell in the house of the Lord forever. Psalm 23, verse 6. As God's kids, our lives are secure. It may be green pastures one day and the valley of the shadow of death the next, but all the days of your life are marked by His presence and guided by His plan. You can't undo His goodness, and you can't outsin His grace, and you will never, ever, ever see His wrath. All His wrath for your sin and mine was poured out on Christ on the cross. By taking our punishment and paying our sin debt, God the Son made a way for us to have a relationship with God the Father. We live with Him now and forever, and that's the best news I can imagine, because He's where the joy is. To hear The God Shot again or to share it with friends, go to spiritfm.ca and click the God Shot link.

Some of the fondest memories of my childhood were woven around supper time, when Mom would come to the back steps of the old home place and she'd say, "George, come on in, it's supper time." Oh my, but I'd love to hear that one more time. But you know, for me, time has woven the realization of a truth, and that's when the Lord comes to the portal of glory and says to come on in, for it's supper time, and we'll be gathered around the table with the Lord himself at the greatest supper time of them all. Visions now, I see her standing yonder, and her familiar voice I hear once more. The banquet table's ready up in heaven's

You know, Sonia, I've got a lot more days behind me than I have ahead of me. And I know that. But I also know this. Should the Master return tonight, I'm packed and ready to go. Bill got my house all in order. Yeah.

0: therefore, we do not lose heart. 2 Corinthians 4:16.
1: Welcome to today's encouragement from Our Daily Bread. The Ultimate Snapshot was written by Kenneth Peterson and read by Stephen Tabor.
0: 2 Corinthians chapter 4, verses 7 through 18. But we have this treasure in jars of clay to show that this all-surpassing power is from God and not from us. We are hard-pressed on every side, but not crushed, perplexed, but not in despair, persecuted, but not abandoned, struck down, but not destroyed. We always carry around in our body the death of Jesus, so that the life of Jesus may also be revealed in our body. For we who are alive are always being given over to death for Jesus' sake, so that his life may also be revealed in our mortal body. So then, death is at work in us, but life is at work in you. It is written, I believed, therefore I have spoken. Since we have that same spirit of faith, we also believe and therefore speak, because we know that the one who raised the Lord Jesus from the dead will also raise us with Jesus and present us with you to himself. All this is for your benefit, so that the grace that is reaching more and more people may cause thanksgiving to overflow to the glory of God. Therefore, we do not lose heart. Though outwardly we are wasting away,

0: yet inwardly we are being renewed day by day. For our light and momentary troubles are achieving for us an eternal glory that far outweighs them all. So we fix our eyes not on what is seen, but on what is unseen. Since what is seen is temporary, but what is unseen is eternal. The Ultimate Snapshot, written by Kenneth Peterson. Before our trip to Switzerland, my mental snapshot was of snowy Alps, goats grazing, and mountain farmers blowing alpine horns. However, as we drove south from Zurich, the landscape was the same drab tangle of highways we saw in any city. When we got close to our lodging, we had to drive up a precarious one-lane dirt road. At our rental place, we hauled our suitcases up steep stone stairways. Exhausted and disappointed, we finally made our way onto the patio. And there, opening up before us, stretched an extraordinary vista. The Alps rising up majestically over the blue expanse of Lake Lucerne, with small towns glittering like fireflies below us. The ordeal was worth it. I recalled the verse in 2 Corinthians 4, "Therefore, we do not lose heart." The Apostle Paul writes of his own struggles. "We are hard-pressed on every side, but not in despair." He reveals his positive outlook. Our light and momentary troubles are achieving for us an eternal glory that far outweighs them all. He advises us to fix our eyes on what is unseen, to hope for that eternal landscape. Sometimes our journey is drab and difficult, but in Christ, we're assured that we'll witness the ultimate snapshot. The ordeal will be worth it. His eternal glory far surpasses anything we can imagine. Let's pray. Father, when our journey feels difficult, help us not to lose heart, but to fix our eyes on the eternal glory that awaits us in you. Thank you for the assurance that you are at work in every struggle we face, and that you're always working for our good and your glory. Thank you, Lord. It's in Jesus' name we pray. Amen.
1: 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What are the difficult roads in your life these days? What does eternal glory mean to you?
2: Maybe your religious background was Baptist, Methodist, Pentecostal, Catholic, or Presbyterian. 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

0: 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But why is it summer's winding down and you feel like you're just getting started? Oh, relax. We all do that. Hey, it's no real big deal if you miss out on some fun summer stuff. 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
6: Yeah, good morning, everybody. It's Terry here, getting a little bit of a late start. Was over at the hospital getting an x-ray. I've got some mornings I wake up and I get a numb arm, you know, and reposition my pillow and all that kind of stuff. And finally, you know, I told the doctor about it, and he said, well, let's give an x-ray in your neck and see what's going on. And then I'll

0: my lower back too. Got an x-ray for that because I was getting the burning feet, and that's one of the causes. But the burning feet are gone because I had prayer with Lynn Lindstrom there just about 2 weeks ago. And from that point on, no more burning feet. But then the arm numbness didn't get healed. Like, what is that? God healed one thing and not the other. I don't understand. But what it means to me is you can keep pursuing it, you know. So anyway, just was up there getting that. And it went pretty good. There wasn't a big, there was only one person in front of me. But I had to wait till 9 o'clock to check in. I didn't realize it. I got there early. And then, you know, got the x-ray. And boy, really nice machines going on in there. Wow. Yeah, so we're coming into the Labor Day weekend, and going to have the holiday, of course, comes up. Don't forget to move your garbage day one day back. Every time you have a holiday, a stat holiday, garbage day bumps back a day, right? And sometimes I put my garbage out early forgetting that. And then sometimes I got to look online and see, what day is the garbage collection anyway? you know, as if you... You don't know where you are in the whole schedule. Everything moves around. But here we are. All this rain coming in again. Don't know what we're getting tomorrow. The forecast has changed. Every time I've looked at it, we've had a different forecast. It's shifting around. So today, now, of course, it's rain. Now, whether this will clear off, it says mainly cloudy overnight, 11 degrees, high of 19 today. And then Saturday... it's 40% chance of showers now in the morning and clearing in the morning. It was saying 60% rain all day, and then it was saying sun and cloud all day. You know, let's go back. Every day it's different. Every day it's different. So it just shows you they're just trying to say, which way is it going to tumble through the mountains here as it comes across? Yeah, so don't forget we have those that are interested in car stuff, the swap meet there. Taking place down at just in the plaza there, not plaza, in the parking lot there, adjacent to where A&W is downtown. Yeah, and then Sunday is the show and shine. Looks like it's going to be a sunny day, 22 degrees for the show and shine on Sunday downtown. It's in the Spirit Square. It's they close the roads, you know, around the area, and usually it's hundreds of cars go in. It starts about 8 o'clock, going until 2 usually. So that's on. That is really, really good. Yeah, praise God. Well, I'm going to try to get a bit of the banking stuff done here. And so I might not be talking that much. You know, that might be relief for you. I'm not talking much today. But let me give you a scripture anyway. I read this yesterday. I flipped open to it again. The steps of a man are from the Lord. He establishes him in whose way he delights. In other words, if God is delighting in you, in your ways, he'll establish you and keep your steps. Even if you fall, you won't be cast headlong. The Lord will stay your hand. He'll keep you. He'll keep you. So, I found that's true over the years. Just keep on doing what delights him. And then he says, who's writing this? Let me see if it's got something at the start here to tell you. Psalm of David, and it says it's the wisdom of an aged man, Psalm 37. So wisdom's David's writing this when he's old. I have been young and now I'm old. Yet I've not seen the righteous forsaken or his children begging bread. He is ever liberal in lending, and his children become a blessing. Depart from evil and do good, so you will abide forever. These almost sounds like Proverbs, but it's Psalm 37. But it's so to the Lord. It is, you just keep on keeping on walking with God and doing right. All right. I'm going to play Chase Hofstede here. The Train of Life. Dear Chase, went to be with the Lord a couple of years ago. Miss him. And... But this is kind of cool. It's just like going through your life, the train of life.
1: We've had a lot of fun tonight. You guys have been great. We got a few tapes in the back for you guys to maybe buy if you want. There's Amber Light, just digitally remastered, and so is The Believers. We got the Sugar Train.

A revival and Old Black Bible, and surprise, tonight you are recorded, so hopefully this is going to turn out real good. Yeah, this is a song about how difficult it is to share Jesus. Train of Life.

0: Don't cry, he is coming. 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
1: All right, you guys, I'm just going to pause for a sec here. Oh, it didn't pause. What is with that? Anyway, just heading off to the bank here this morning. I got to catch up on all this stuff. So, keep on enjoying the music. I'll be doing my shows later on, especially. But right now, off to the bank. To the bank, to the bank, to the bank we go.

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0: worth it. 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The Apostle Paul writes of his own struggles. "We are hard-pressed on every side, but not in despair." He reveals his positive outlook. "Our light and momentary troubles are achieving for us an eternal glory that far outweighs them all." He advises us to fix our eyes on what is unseen, to hope for that eternal landscape. Sometimes our journey is drab and difficult, but in Christ, we're assured that we'll witness the ultimate snapshot. The ordeal will be worth it. His eternal glory far surpasses anything we can imagine. Let's pray. Father, when our journey feels difficult, help us not to lose heart, but to fix our eyes on the eternal glory that awaits us in you. Thank you for the assurance that you are at work in every struggle we face, and that you're always working for our good and your glory. Thank you, Lord. It's in Jesus' name we pray. Amen.
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6: All right, many blessings to you guys. Hey, I'm doing something I shouldn't. I'm eating leftovers from the open house. I found this box of Celebration dark chocolate-covered cookies. Oh, boy. Now, I don't normally eat stuff like that. And then I found this bag of apple. So I've been eating that, the apple pieces. It was all in the fridge, so it's okay. And then I got plums that have been refrigerated from my tree. And, oh, my goodness, my bowels are just loving me. I tell you, it's good. You know, my digestion just loves it. I shouldn't talk like that. Maybe I'm goofy. I don't know. Anyway, let me see what we're doing here. Well, the weather, the ever-changing weather forecast is still for rain right now this afternoon, a high of 19. They said the shower's ending this morning. Now they're saying rain this afternoon and 40% tonight and 40% chance of showers early tomorrow morning and clearing in the morning. And the clear overnight and sunny now for Sunday. Sun and cloud Monday, Tuesday, Wednesday, Thursday. We'll see how that hangs in there. But perfect, perfect weather for the show and shine, North Island Cruisers show and shine, which I am part of down there at the Spirit Square, and they close off Shoppers Row and all that, and we just put our cars in there. My beautiful 1969 Pontiac Parisian convertible, painted 1998 Corvette Torch red with violet highlights. It's just like, wow, that was kind of a nice paint job. I'm glad they did that. Cost me a lot more than I thought it was going to. And, sink my budget. But anyway, I've got bucket seats. I got them last year. I haven't got them in yet. I got some bucket seats. They aren't factory. I've got some factory ones need recovering. But I got some other ones that'd be nice, but you got to make the mounts for them. And then I got all the floor shift and all that kind of stuff. It's got souped up good. But for those of you that know some of the vintage cars and all that kind of stuff, back then, no, because I've got collector

plates. You're supposed to stick to factory. So I got a 400 engine in there. Came with a 350, but that's okay. It was an option. And then all this stuff, like the floor shift and everything, all that stuff was optional. You could get all that. But a couple of years ago, I found a beautiful set of the five-spoke rally rims, they call them. And the ones that were for Pontiac Taper, they look just gorgeous. And I stripped them, and I got original paint colors, did them up, and they look so nice. I didn't even put the chrome trim rings in. You got a trim ring you can add to it. I've got all the stuff, but oh, yeah, I love it. They really set the car off better. I had hubcaps on it before. I think I sold them. I got to check. I should try again if I didn't. I had hubcaps on it, which looked pretty good, from a 1966 GTO. If you could buy a GTO without the fancy rims. And, of course, GTOs are a big, big deal now. Man, I mean, they were just another car then, unless you got the souped-up version, you know, the muscle car version. But you could buy the muscle cars back then cheap. Everything was cheap. And why I got a Pontiac Prigien when I was working at the top car lot in London, Ontario, with muscle cars, I could have got a deal on anything I wanted. And I didn't think of it. It's just weird. I was into motorcycles. I had my Norton Commando, which was the superbike. And I didn't think about muscle cars. Just drove my 68 Chevy Biscayne, you know, pretty simple car. But I could have got one, and I should have. Because now they're worth a fortune. My Prigien's not, but but who knew which models would be worth the fortune, you know? So everybody loves collecting the Camaros and sometimes the Firebirds, you can find them around, and then GTOs, whoa, man. And then down the list a little bit, see Impala SS and those kind of cars. Now my car is basically an Impala SS with, well, it isn't the SS till I put the bucket seats in it, with the Pontiac body. It was Canadian. So there you go. All the technical jargon for you. Just waiting on Dan and Tam. Are you guys listening out there in Kamloops? I know he listens online, and he was just sending me some emails. He'll probably send me back. Yes, we're listening to you right now. I'm waiting for them to send up the show with the Lighthouse Project for the weekend. Comes on tomorrow at noon, and then Monday as well. Maybe I'll play something. Should I just play one of those this afternoon too? Maybe I will, because Anna's not back with us till after school starts. So, you know, the afternoons are kind of blank without her. She's great. So, you know, anyway. Oh, boy. I saw this. I'm going to talk about it right now because I still got time before noon. And, you know, I'm not going to deke out of here when I'm done this. But here's this weird story. I get this newsletter, which is kind of, it's very funny. The guy does political news called the CNC News. It was called the Coffee and COVID. He's a lawyer. And back when he saw all the very questionable things that were going on during COVID, he started this newsletter up and it took off. And he's really funny and tongue in cheek and everything else. But one of the things he reported that happened in the United States, you talk about weird, was high school football player in Arkansas was practicing for football, and his football helmet was acting up, and he gets it off, and he discovers there's a venomous snake in it. They've actually got a picture of this thing here, and inside, curled up under the padding of the football helmet is a venomous snake. You know, so if your helmet seems to be moving independently of your head, stop what you're doing right away and take off your helmet. This is not a new safety feature, this mobile padding. Anyway, down there, of course, they got venomous snakes, and they'll curl into any dark, cozy spot they can get. And this little water, cottonmouth moccasin, venomous thing, climbed in between the padding on the exterior shell of the helmet while it was being stored.
Usually, you know, they say there, check your helmet, but this is to get the bugs out, you know, like bugs might take up residence, bang, you know. But the player anyway felt a strange movement, took off his helmet, then told the defensive coordinator, in the calmest sentence ever spoken under conditions that would demand immediate relocation of the neighborhood, "Hey, I think there's a snake in my helmet." It wasn't a rubber snake, wasn't a prank. It was a real venomous, actual pit viper. What was it doing in there? Probably studying the playbook and wondering why everybody kept yelling and what the whistleblowing was, you know. Anyway, the diligent Clote promptly and carefully examined the helmet, saw the snake wound up tightly under the padding, dropped the whole thing into the plastic gear tote, and phoned the animal services. Shock and disbelief. He says, I've been coaching all these years and I've seen everything in helmets, but never that. Wow. Isn't that crazy? So, you know, where have they removed snakes from? Well, car vents, engines, purses, backpacks. Now a football helmet. Good thing that, can you imagine that if he'd the thing had decided to chomp his head? Anyway, he's unharmed. He got another helmet and went back to practice. So, whatever, you know. So, brings a new meaning to check the helmet, you football guys. Blessings. Praise God. Thank you for preserving that, kid. Isn't that is just strange. Okay, what have I got going on? Yeah, all right. I've hardly read the Bible or nothing to you here, but okay, I'm going to do the Rolodex of Faith. It's one of these little flip charts with Bible verses and Billy Graham quotes and stuff. Okay, so this is the 4th of September. So I'm reading this 4th of December, September. May the God of peace himself sanctify you completely. Sanctify means you're set aside for the Lord and purified. May your whole spirit, soul, and body be preserved blameless. That's what Paul said to the Thessalonian church at the end in Thessalonians 5:23. If we always feel good and look good and lead a good life and our kids always behave and our home's always orderly, our bank account is always sufficient, we're patient and kind and thoughtful, and others shrug because they're capable of that too. On the other hand, if we have a splitting headache and the kids are screaming, the phone is ringing, and supper is burning, but we're still patient, kind, and thoughtful, and the world sits up and notices. Oh, yeah. I think I get halfway between those two. The world notices this kind of behavior because it's not natural. If we have a splitting headache, the kids are screaming, the phone is ringing, supper burning, but we're still patient, kind, and thoughtful, the world will sit up and take notice. The fruit of the Spirit, guys. Okay, moving on here. Let me see. Let's play another Phil Wickham's song, if I can find one here. All the Christmas ones are coming up. Phil Wickham's, After Your Heart. Okay, here we go.

0: This Labor Day weekend, we'll be playing all your favorite Labor Day carols to get you in the Labor Day holiday mood. And starting all Labor Day Eve, we'll have your... Just kidding, no Labor Day carols this weekend, because Labor Day has enough fun packed into it. Sure, Thanksgiving has the turkey, but Labor Day has the cookouts. And Christmas has the white part, but Labor Day has the fun and the sunshine. So, though we don't have any Labor Day carols, we'll be playing your favorite songs all weekend long. 88.7 Spirit FM.
1: Yeah, and Labor Day, of course, we've got the great Show and Shine show you're hearing advertised down at Spirit Square and Shoppers Row, all closed off for all the custom cars, antique cars, some motorcycles, vintage, you name it. It's all in there. Hot rods. Going to be good. Going to be good. And Saturday, right beside the A&W downtown, going to be a couple of blocks worth of swap meet stuff for all you car buffs, enthusiasts, and all that. So ought to be great. Anyway, carrying on here, here's something from our own Carolyn Valiquette in town.

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1: Hey everybody, it's Terry, and I have a request here. An elderly gentleman is needing a place to live. He's a Christian man, and I've known for many

many years, but he needs something for a reasonable rate. Can't afford the very expensive one-bedroom apartments and that sort of thing. And if you have a place that you're renting in your house, you know, like just a bedroom with a kitchen or something like that, for a reasonable rate, and would like to have a Christian man in there, give me an email at news@spiritfm.ca, news@spiritfm.ca, and I'll put you in touch with him.

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2: Time for the news, everybody, and here's some good news. The BC Wildfire Service is lifting the prohibition on campfires in the coastal jurisdiction area, including Vancouver Island. Now, we haven't had that rate in the Campbell River area, but much of the island has. And it says, although the fire rating danger has declined throughout much of the coastal fire center as a result of the recent rainfall, along with shorter days, longer nights, and cooler temperatures, the public is encouraged to continue to exercise caution with any open fire. And so restrictions are still on larger fires, category and two and three open fires in place in most of the area. Moving on here, Kerry High, speaking of fire, is rebuilding from the fire they had at secondary school there. It was determined that there was a spontaneous reaction between cooking oil on fabric, inadequate ventilation. Well, anyway, they've got building permits for the gym, site preparation underway. You might have noticed some work going on there, and they're hoping to get construction underway over the next month. That would be pretty good. Here's something interesting from the Vice President of the United States, J.D. Vance, about spiritual things, and under question, he's opening up about the spiritual reality he believes exists in the halls of power. And some of his experiences was sitting across from world leaders in this wide-ranging conversation on the Bryce Crawford podcast. He was asked whether he'd walked into a room, say, in Washington and sensed something dark, and his answer was striking. He says, quote, "I've been in meetings with world leaders where various issues were discussed, and somebody will say something or make an observation, and I feel a darkness about it." And he says that those moments set off every spiritual alarm bell in my body, leaves the impression he has to be extremely cautious about what was just said. Now, he is a Christian. He didn't identify the leaders or countries about this, nor did he accuse any individual of being evil, but he was describing an infernal sense of spiritual darkness and discernment. When he asked about highly classified information or revealed anything about supernatural, he said, well, no, he hadn't uncovered any secret government documents declaring UFOs or demons. But he says, I have seen a lot of things that convince me the spiritual dimension to things is real. And he says, modern society tends to rationalize everything and searching for a specific scientific explanation when it doesn't add up. There is a battle of good and evil taking place. He said he even visited Gettysburg, where one of the major Civil War battles took place, and he said he could feel very stark spiritual energy. I've been to places like that too. And so interesting, he is describing with the spiritual discernment, and it tells us that there's a spiritual battle that is going on right now in the world. Now let's move on here to Mission Network News.
3: I'm Ruth Kramer with Mission Network News. Lebanon's effort to disarm Hezbollah in the south is facing an early test. Under a U.S. brokered pilot program, the Lebanese army is deploying into areas vacated by Israeli forces, confiscating Hezbollah weapons and infrastructure. But Israel says progress has been too slow, and concerns remain that Hezbollah could simply return once Israeli troops leave. Heart for Lebanon serves refugees and people who were displaced by the fighting. Heart for Lebanon's Camille Melki tells us,
4: I think the Lebanese population is wiser and is saying enough is enough. We deserve to live in peace.
3: The ministry is demonstrating the gospel through humanitarian aid and proclaiming the gospel power over fear. So pray not just for peace, but for the peace of Christ in Lebanon. And indigenous Christians are usually best suited to reach people from their ethnic group because they understand the culture. That's the principle behind On Eagle's Wings, a division of Hutchcraft Ministries. Brad Hutchcraft says OEW's Leadership Center is typically filled with Native youth from North America. But last year, they had a student from Mongolia.
5: He wanted to learn how to lead a ministry among Mongolian youth back home. As the year went on, he said, I really believe this On Eagle's Wings model of indigenous young people reaching indigenous young people with the hope of Jesus can work in Mongolia.
3: OEW's Gap Year program equipped the young man well. Now, there's an active partnership with OEW sending a team to train Mongolian Christians earlier this year. Praise God for unexpected connections. 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We're listener-supported by people just like you. So by giving to Mission Network News, you enable us to keep the stories of God's kingdom coming. And together, the Great Commission happens. 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That's missionnews.org. I'm Ruth Kramer.
2: Okay, well, I'm telling you, the weather is changing every time I click the button and see the screen refresh. So what they're saying, overnight here, becoming cloudy this evening, 30% chance of showers, mainly cloudy, and 30% chance of showers in the morning for Friday, a high of 19 now. That's higher than it was. Cloudy and 11. Now they're talking for Saturday, a mix of sun and cloud and 40% of chance of showers. That wasn't there earlier when I was reading this. So on a Saturday is the swap meet down there by the A&W. You can go down and you've got your North Island Cruisers, custom cars, and all that kind of stuff. Well, all the great parts and things. And maybe even custom wheels. You want a set of custom wheels for your rig? Then Sunday still says sunny. High of 22 down to 13. Perfect. It was sun and cloud, but it's even better. And then Monday, sun and cloud, high of 20. Tuesday, sun and cloud, high of 21. So, it's just kind of turbulent, which is one of the things that happens around here. Okay, moving on.

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2: All right, commentary time. And this is really, really interesting. I'm going to play a little clip here from Howard Lutnick, and he is the one negotiating with Mark Carney and leading the negotiations on tariffs. And this is amazing. And it looks like they're saying out loud what we knew was going on the whole time. Lutnick says he asked the Canadian team directly if they were deliberately trying to kill the trade deal. And they said, "We're not allowed to say." And so his conclusion is liberals are selling us down the river. Have a listen to what he said happens.
3: Carney starts talking to the president, calls him multiple times. I'm in the room with the president.
4: Yeah.
3: And they reach agreement. And the president, like, truths out. We have a deal. Mm-hmm. He had a deal because he talked to Mark Carney. Right. And then we were just putting the finer points on it.
4: Uh-huh.
3: And Friday at 4 o'clock, for example, that my Canadian counterparts, they called me and said, "We'd like heavy trucks."
4: Yeah.
3: And I said, "No, no, listen. It's Friday at 4 o'clock. We're signing it at like 6 or 7.
4: Uh-huh.
3: There's no new topic that you're coming up with now." And I said to him, "Are you trying to blow this up?" And the answer was, and I quote, "I'm not allowed to say that." That they decided for political reasons, domestic Canada, they'd rather fight with Donald Trump,
4: yeah,
3: even if it's bad for the economy of Canada, for their political ambition to get certain elections. Now, remember, Quebec has the sovereign party was in the lead.
4: Yeah.
3: So right, that's where they came up with this French nonsense. You think the American side talked about how people speak in Quebec? We do have a deal with France. We have a deal with Italy. We have a deal with Germany. We don't care about their language. None of that was true. Alberta's got an independence vote.
4: Uh-huh.
3: This is the Canadian Liberal Party using their economy to get themselves elected, even if they're selling their own citizens down the river. It's sad.
2: Wow. Well, isn't that what we thought was really going on? Apparently, most of Canada has been whitewashed by the media and doesn't understand what's really going on.
5: I was down, but now I'm up. Yeah. This all God, this ain't no love.

0: 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Your faith has made you well.
1: We've got a special guest here in studio. This is Joanne Robertson. We're going to talk to her a little bit. But go ahead, introduce yourself. 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
2: Hi, Dan. Yeah, my name is Joanne Robertson, and I live in Merville, for all you out there. And if I'm just in the right place, I get your station crystal clear, which is lovely to have that all the way in Merville. And I actually get it almost to Costco. It blurs out right before I get to Costco and Courtney. So, but I really have enjoyed listening to Spirit FM.
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2: And then it
1: opens on TuneIn for free as well. We listen to it in our car as well. You can stream it on your phone and Bluetooth it to the car. So let's talk about how we met.
2: Yes, Dan.
1: Last summer is when we met and we went on a bit of a tour. Tell our listeners a little bit about that.
2: Yeah, so I actually met Dan here in Campbell River at Island Awaken. It was at the Foreshore Park there, and they were doing a outreach there. It was very powerful. I know Terry spoke. There was quite an amazing amount of people that came that met Jesus. There was quite a move of the Holy Spirit, people getting healed, a lot of prayer ministry. It was a really powerful 3 days here in Campbell River, and I know there was a lot of preparation here, a lot of the intercessors. I call out to people like Cheryl, who really covered it in prayer. And I know all of the team across Campbell River, that you guys really prayed and sowed the seed and prepared the ground. And it was a really powerful event last summer.
1: Wow. You know, you're right. We started, for those of you listening that know about the tour, we started in Port Hardy, right on Carrot Park, it's called, right on the ocean there. Pastor George and his gang, they were instrumental in getting that off the ground. And it was just, it was like a baptism by fire. And we set up the tent and got the stage going, the music, Dave Miller and the Dave Miller band, they were set up. And it must have been like 2 hours that we started. And then we gave an altar call, and then people started flooding the altars.
2: It was amazing, Dan. Yeah, it was really special. The baptism ceremony in Campbell River, it was very anointed, very and just out there, it was very spiritual in the ocean to the people that were coming and just humbling their hearts and being cleansed before God. And I actually had a miracle while I was at Island Awaken here in Campbell River as well. I had a very, quite a notable miracle. I was healed of celiac disease.
1: Whoa.
2: Which is not an easy condition to recover from. It's considered incurable. And I have been able, I've stood on faith. I've really felt that I was healed. When Francisco did an altar call for healing, I felt that I was healed, and I've really stood on that since. And so I can, here at the event here, if I want to go and try some of the gluten-y things, I haven't been able to do that in 20 years,
1: wow,
2: but I am able to eat some things without pain now.
1: So speaking of gluten-y things, we've got Terry's just on the other side of the window. There's cinnamon buns.
3: I'm going to have a sugar shock by the end of the day.
1: There you go. So there's cinnamon buns, there's muffins, and tell us about what you brought. It became famous on the Island Awaken tour.
2: That's right. So quite often, it was quite hot last summer. We were doing tents in different cities. So we'd be setting up a tent in the heat. And notably in Port Alberni, it was, must have been 30 degrees. It was just
1: over.
2: Yeah, we were just roasting. So I actually brought a papaya and lime and other fruits salad. And we just lived on that because it was the only thing you could eat when it's that hot. You don't want to eat normal food. You're just too hot. So we kind of lived on the fruit salad. And I didn't know that. When I went to the store, God told me to buy papaya. He said, buy papaya. I don't really like papaya. I don't usually buy papaya. But it turns out Dan loves papaya. And God wanted me to buy the papaya just to bless Dan, because God loves Dan.
1: That was so amazing. Yeah, like I said, it became a thing on the tour after that first time that she brought that blessing of a fruit salad. My wife Tama and I, we honeymooned in Fiji, and we could just get papaya like right off the street, or not off the street, but in somebody's yard, in their garden.
2: Amazing.
1: And we love that. So

0: So let's talk about your hometown. So after Port Hardy came Campbell River, and Campbell River was phenomenal. We had such great church unity, such buy-in, and the worship teams were amazing. The Vineyard Church, the Foursquare Church sent worship teams. It was an amazing celebration right on the ocean. And then, like you said, we had baptisms. We'd walk them about a kilometer. Do you remember that little trek?
1: It was beautiful. It was so beautiful. Yeah, so anointed. Really, really special here in Campbell River.
0: Yes,
1: yeah,
0: so we counted about 30 baptisms, young people. We would walk all the way down to Discovery Pier, right next to the Heritage Center, I think they call it. And then next was the Comox Valley.
1: That's right. And that's where I'm from. I'm from the Comox Valley. Yeah, so the Island Awakened there. It was lovely to have them. Yeah, Island Awakened come the next city to my hometown. Yeah, and it was really special there as well. It was a really special time. It was a lot of prayer for just breaking the religious spirit over the Comox Valley, the apathy. Just coming and just sort of almost repenting to God. The church is crying out saying, hey, we need to come back. We need to do it God's way. We need to, you know, just deal with the witchcraft in the church, not just, you know, not just in the world, but also in the church, which I think Jonathan was already speaking about. So, yeah, so it was really powerful. And one of the salvations there, well, there was a couple of salvations there and baptisms, and one of them was a man named Andy Dixon.
0: Oh, yes. Yeah, he had that big, big, mean, tough-looking dog, didn't he?
1: Very tough. Very mean dog. Very vicious dog.
0: Oh, no.
1: Not at all. No, his dog, Lucky, is a real sweetheart. Very sweet, very gentle, and they're kind of a team. They kind of run on the same wavelength, Lucky and Andy. Yeah, they're sort of inseparable.
0: So now, did we know him, or he was just happened to be parked there?
1: He was just parked there. So yeah, Andy was living in his RV that summer, and he was parked at Sims Park. And him and his dog just got involved. They just started helping out. It almost like they were one of the team. Like almost instantly, they were helping out. They helped me set up my art stuff. They were just really special to just come to the Comox Valley and have people like that just so much in tune with just with what was happening. And it was just it was really neat to make that connection.
0: That's amazing. So Andy, let me back up. So Island Awakened, it wasn't just about making converts. It was about building up disciples.
1: Come on.
0: Yeah. And then plugging them into local church, local community of believers. And you played a big part in that too. So tell us what happened with Andy after the Island Awakened. Because we pack up Sunday night and we move to the next town and do it all over again. But those converts need to be disciples. So tell us what happened with Andy.
1: Yeah. So in the Comox Valley, I really felt to follow up. So I followed up with both Laura, who is another person. Remember, Laura got baptized. She was Dave Miller's friend. And then also with Andy, and I followed up with them. I brought them to some Bible studies. I just discipled them, just got involved in their lives. And then God really moved on Andy's heart. It really powerfully worked with him. He already had a faith, but it's really grown and solidified. And actually, he found Terry's radio station, and that has been a huge shift. Yes.
0: Oh, so, you never told me that.
1: Yeah. So Andy just happened to come across Terry's radio station and got it crystal clear where he was, which is quite amazing. And he began to listen to Terry's radio station, and it has just, he really has a lot of respect for Terry. I would say Andy's very prophetic, very like in tune with his spirit. And so Terry's just how he's very bold. He's very working with the Holy Spirit. And then also just the fact that Terry is out there doing like a tent ministry. I think we already had that mentioned. We're really coming into a time where God wants us to get out into those tent ministries. He really wants to push us out of our comfort room to take risks as Christians, because that's where the lost are. They're not in the churches, and they don't even really want to come to our churches. We have to go to them, which is why Island Awakened was so amazing, because we were going to our communities. We were going to where people were. And that is what Terry is doing with his radio station. And it has a huge impact on Campbell River, and then also somewhat down into the Comox Valley, where you can get his station or online. If people are listening online, they could listen anywhere in the world and be impacted by the messages he shares and just his boldness and his just spirit-led, his prophecy. It's been very powerful, and I've been blessed as well.
0: Yeah, that's so good. We sure appreciate you. Francisco, there is the apostle, is just rolled in. I don't know if you can hear me there, Francisco. We want to bless you and thank you for coming. You're going to hear from him and Kirsty in just a moment. I wish I could, you know what I think is this? All right, I want to make sure that he can hear me out there. But Pastor Barry's in the house. Can you hear me out there? All right, anyways, we were talking about setting up these tent meetings and allowing God to move. But I want to honor you because early on you came to us. I think you found out about it. How did you actually find out about Island Awaken?
1: Well, I have been going down to Nanaimo with Francisco and Kirsty and Renalda and Barry, and have been involved. I came to Joy Fest. So I've been involved for several years, but just really wanting to see that come out of Nanaimo to break out into the rest of Vancouver Island. So that's kind of Island Awaken, was sort of taking what God had done in Nanaimo and breaking it out to the other communities on Vancouver Island. So I couldn't have been happier to get involved in traveling to different cities and being involved with that breakout that sort of was based out of Nanaimo but affected Campbell River and Comox Valley and then all the cities down to Victoria.
0: Yeah. So we I don't know if you, earlier we were talking to Gary and Diane, and you maybe heard that we actually considered canceling Courtney, because we just didn't have the church buy-in. We didn't have the support that we wanted from some of these cities. Like, it's a lot of work. We're all volunteers. We're trying to set up 8 weekends in a row, 8 cities on the island.
1: It was crazy. I couldn't believe you guys were crazy, especially Francisco and Kirsty. Absolutely crazy to do that all in one summer.
0: Yeah, but it is amazing. She's going to be, Kirsty's got a spot within the next hour or so, and Francisco is going to close down the open house. So we'll hear from them later on. But I want back to you. So you approached us. You had some you were involved in some ministry down in Nanaimo with us, and then we almost shut down the Courtney event. But then you came along. You started gathering volunteers. You're contacting the churches, and you really were instrumental in having that event not canceled, because we were really close.
1: Wow, that's amazing to hear. Yeah, no, for me, I've just had such a heart for my valley. I just wanted to see what happened in Nanaimo happen in my valley. So it's really just taking risks. It's just, you know, when you get that nudge from the Holy Spirit, you could ignore it, you could move on. And yeah, if you take the risk, you might make mistakes, there might be screw-ups, but just the blessing, the opportunity when you step out in faith, whatever that is, however God wants you to step out. And I actually didn't know the event was almost canceled, but it was a really powerful event, and I'm very thankful that it wasn't canceled.
0: So we honor you, Joanne. Thank you so much. I know over the last few years, you know, like everybody, life's hard. You have your ups and downs and your challenges. And maybe you felt like giving up, but we're grateful that you never did. And even in the midst of some adversity, last summer, you stepped up to the plate.
1: That's right.
0: For not only for your city, not only for your valley, but for this island. And for that, we give you honor and we say thank you.
1: Thank you. Thank you for that, Dan.
0: Okay, so we're just at the last couple minutes of our time. If there's anything you wanted to add and just throw in here, and then we'd like you to pray us out. Pray for your valley. Pray for this island.
1: Absolutely, Dan. I'd love to pray for... So I just thank you, God, for this radio station. I just give honor to Terry and to his wife, Karen, for how they've stewarded and they've been in the trenches with this opportunity so that we can come live here on air today and it can reach the people in this community. And I thank you, God, that you are doing a mighty thing right now on Vancouver Island. And I just encourage people that you can step out like you've never stepped out before, to take a step, even as Terry is taking a step out to have a radio station in the center of Campbell River, and how I stepped out last summer to get involved with an event, a tent meeting, where I was just a normal person, just a single mom, but I stepped out. God, we just thank you for all the people that are going to step out. And I just encourage you, if you've been discouraged, if you've been hurt, if there's been disappointments in the past, to take that risk again. There has been a shift. There's an incredible amount of angels that are have been released in this time, in this hour. We're at a key hour in the history of the world and the history of the battle for Canada. So we just, I'm just thankful for the people that are stepping up, and I just encourage anyone listening just to feel the stirring of the Holy Spirit. If the Holy Spirit is nudging you to do something and you feel it's, you need to be obedient, it may feel very small.

0: or you might feel very not up to the task, but just to take those steps, and God will meet you. And as you step out on water, just as Peter did, and you keep your eyes on Jesus, you won't sink below the waves, but you'll be able to walk on that water into incredible things. Amen.
1: Yes, Lord. Amen. Thank you so much. We love being a part of the team at Island Awaken last summer. So this is, if you're just joining us, that was Joanne Robertson from the Comox Valley, an instrumental part of Island Awaken in, not only in the valley, but up and down the island. And most importantly, perhaps to me, is the chef extraordinaire of the papaya.
0: Oh, my goodness.
1: What was all in that salad? Please tell the listeners.
0: I don't know. The key to a really good fruit salad is some fruit juice, like either lime or orange, and then a little bit of grated zest. That's the key to a good fruit salad is some zest in there. Not too much, but yeah, that's what makes a delicious salad.
1: All right. Well, thank you so much. God bless you. And God continue to bless the Comox Valley and the island. Okay.
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George Mueller said, "Be assured, if you walk with God and look to Him and expect help from Him, He will never fail you." 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

Hey, that's, would you believe that's Mark and Jerry Gene Wallner? And I recorded that, or they recorded that way back, like, I don't know, 1990s maybe, or 2000-ish. Anyway, blessings to you guys, Blanchard Security guys. And it's Terry here this afternoon. Got the Leidos Project show going to come at 2, just because we're, you know, just to give you the variety there. I played Sunshine Reggae yesterday. And Anna is going to come back after school starts again, so be sure nice to get her in here. She does a great show, doesn't she? And God is good. God is so good. And my show's at 4 o'clock. And actually, what I'm doing here in the background is importing Dan and Tam's music library because, well, it's got a lot of the same songs, but a lot of stuff that's not the same. So it's nice to get extra songs in the system, right? So it's sitting there running in the background. Let me peek and see what it's doing here. Oh, she's working away there. I got, I don't know, 400 or 500 songs in their library. Just going to put it in our system, and that'll be good. I hope our system's big enough for all this stuff. But anyway, moving on. Shamikia. Oh, no. Boy, I got some of the bluesy ones here. What do I got here? This one keeps coming up. I don't know why it's repeating so often. I think I'm going to roll some of it. Once I get the new songs in, we'll roll some of these ones in, okay? But Shamikia Copeland and Barefoot in Heaven and Sweet Honey in the Rock. Let's do that one first, The Living Water.

0: Well, from Merriam-Webster at Petals Flower Shop, have a great summer. 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
1: But after Labor Day, you'll go back to your job and back to that routine that sometimes just burns you out. It's not really the job that wears you down, it's life. Because life can be such hard work. Well, God doesn't want life to wear you down. He wants to give you a break from the hard labor of life. You can experience that, but you have to do your part. Are you ready?
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It's I don't know, 1:30 or something here. And anyway, just want to let you know, because Anna's not been in, I'm going to play one of the previous Lighthouse projects with Dan and Tam Lell at 2 o'clock for an hour, and hope you're blessed by that. Here's Jimmy Bratcher coming up, The Scarred King. I like this, and it's good music on Spirit FM.

0: All of you know there's a great principle in the Bible that teaches you shouldn't seek your own revenge. Hi, I'm Chuck Swindoll. Oh, man, I know we've all been tempted. We're wounded or double-crossed or deceived or let down, and all we can think about is getting back, or at least getting even. We scheme and we dream and maybe even hatch a plan or two of revenge in our minds. But I'm telling you this today, let it go. Let God deal with it. Let Him deal with that person and the hurt and the whole situation. One preacher said, I'm not going to get even, but I am going to tell God on you. Now that's the right approach.
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4: Insurgency, the sectarian violence,
5: the pastors reported across 5 states.
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0: 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I'm Dan.
1: And I'm Tam. We are so glad that you're with us. Whether you're being the light or looking for a little light, this hour will fill you with encouragement and hope.
0: My wife and I were born and raised right here on Vancouver Island, and we're glad you've come along for the ride.
1: On the Lighthouse Project, we will share 2 minutes with Tam, as well as Christian music from top hits, Canadian artists, and local musicians to remind you that the light of Jesus never fades.
0: Yeah, it's so true. 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

Hey, what a way to start off the show with some Crowder and good God Almighty, a little bit of bluegrass and banjo and hillbilly kind of music. That's so amazing. One of our favorite artists. We've seen him in concert multiple times, and it's always a joy to see his creativity and his enthusiasm for singing the gospel blues. Hey, coming up next is a brand new song, actually, from Brandon Lake and Nick Jonas. This is an interesting collab, but the songwriters are Nick Jonas, Benjamin, William Hastings, Brandon Lake, and others. I love the last line of the song, "I'm ink in the pen in the hands of the author." 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Take

That was Rend Collective with Joy of the Lord. You can't help but love that foot stomp and energy that they bring all the way from Northern Ireland. Dan and I actually saw them in Kamloops, and they were just incredible. You're listening to The Lighthouse Project with Dan and Tam on Spirit FM. Up next is a fellow Canadian and a 9-time Grammy nominee, Matt Marr. Dan and I had a chance to see them also live at Chandis Pattison Auditorium in Surrey, and his heart for worship is so evident. It was so beautiful. This track is all about finding your footing when life feels a little bit shaky. Featuring Lizzie Morgan, here's Leaning.

Oh man, it's good to hear from Campbell River's own Dave Miller. And you probably remember me telling stories about traveling up and down Vancouver Island last summer with Island Awaken, 8 cities, 8 weekends in a row. And it was awesome playing with the Dave Miller Band. Actually, I kind of got recruited in Port Alberni, but that song was Lord Find Me Here. 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This next song is called God Did. It's by Sons of Sunday.

That was Luke Nielsen with All That I Have. Luke is from right here in Campbell River and has been leading worship since he was 15. You're listening to The Lighthouse Project with Dan and Tam on Spirit FM. Up next is a global legend, Cece Winans. She's the most awarded female gospel artist in history, and she keeps releasing powerhouse music. This next track is from her live album, More Than This. It's a soulful cry for the Lord to move.

in our world today. I love the heart behind these lyrics. Come, Jesus, come. We've been waiting so long. Here is Cece Winans with Come, Jesus, Come.

0: powerful, powerful lyrics by Katie Nicole. That song is In Jesus' Name. God of the possible, God of the possible. Wondering if there's something in your life that you feel like is impossible. Well, with the power of the name of Jesus, his love and his forgiveness and his healing, I say that those things are possible. Lean on him and reach out to him today. You can certainly contact us at the station at spiritfm.ca or us directly. Our show line is 778-538-4118. 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And of course, you can follow us on our socials at lighthouseprojects.ca. It's plural. That's our website, that's our Facebook, and that's our Instagram as well. Okay, well, you know what that sound is? That music? It means it's time for 2 Minutes with Tam.
1: Hi, everyone. I'm so glad that you've joined me for these 2 minutes. This week, I've been thinking about the beauty of a work in progress. When you see a potter at a wheel, the clay looks messy at first, and it's being pulled and shaped and sometimes even squashed back down to start over. But the potter never takes his eyes or his hands off of it. I had a chance recently to try a potter's wheel with my daughter, and it was messy. In the end, we created something beautiful, though. Our verse for today is Isaiah 64, verse 8. But now, O Lord, you are our Father. We are the clay, and you are our potter. We are all the work of your hand. Being a child of God means we are always in the Master's hands. Sometimes the shaping part of life feels uncomfortable, and we might feel the pressure of trials or the stretching of new seasons. But remember, the pressure isn't meant to break you. It's meant to form you into something beautiful that can hold His grace. God loves the you that you are becoming, and He isn't waiting for you to be finished to love you. He loves you right in the middle of the mess on the wheel. You are a work of art in the making. There's a great upbeat song that we will play soon by Michael Encarnacion, and it's called I Got Joy. It's a reminder that even when we are being formed and fashioned, we can have a joy that doesn't depend on our circumstances, but on the one who holds us. If you're feeling like you're in a season of being shaped today, remember Isaiah 64:18. But now, O Lord, you are our Father. We are the clay and you are our potter. We are all the work of your hand. You are in the safest hands in the universe. This has been 2 Minutes with Tam.
0: Okay, well, let's keep the party moving here. Next up is Michael Encarnacion. This song is called I Got Joy, so it'll be a good opportunity to move some furniture out of the way, raise your hands, and put on some dancing shoes. You're listening to Dan and Tam on the Lighthouse Project.

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No chance for me to ever leave this prison of my sin. Now I know it might sound crazy, but one day a key unlocked that cell.

Micah Tyler with Walkin' Free. Isn't that the truth? There is nothing like that feeling of the sun on your face and the freedom we have in Jesus. 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It's a joy to have you hanging out with us today in the heart of Vancouver Island. Up next is a song that reminds us how God is making all things new. The lyrics say, "I can see the sunrise breaking through the dark of night. You are making all things bigger and more beautiful." You can find more about what we do at the Lighthouse Project at lighthouseprojects.ca. For now, here is Tyler Philip Ratcliffe with Bigger and More Beautiful.

behind. There's a peace waiting that you've struggled to find. 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Stop trying to fix what you think is a mess before you walk in and finally confess. The door isn't locked and the gate is ajar. The Savior is calling, come as you are. We don't wait for the rain to decide to get wet, and we don't wait for healing to settle the debt.

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The porch light is beaming, the table is set, a homecoming party you'll never forget. The journey is over, the wandering ends, in the arms of the King, the truest of friends. Don't wait for a change or a shift in a star. He loves you right now, so come as you are. This has been Matthew's Manifesto. Come, let's worship.

0: 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We've come to the end of another Lighthouse Project Hour of Hope-Filled Music on 88.7 Spirit FM and online at spiritfm.ca.
1: It's been such a blessing to spend this time with you. We really hope this hour has brought you some light.
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1: As we sign off, remember, keep your head up, find the light, and be the light. 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
0: The last song we get to enjoy together today is by two-time Grammy-nominated band, We the Kingdom. This is God So Loved. I know it'll speak to your soul.

All right. Thanks, Dan and Tim. I hope you enjoyed that special edition there. They put new shows out every week. And just filling in the gaps here because we're not doing the afternoon show with Anna until she gets back after the schools are in session again next week. When do they start? Tuesday? Probably. Anyway, of course, Monday is Labor Day when you do no labor. Not supposed to anyway. Okay. I'm going to be back here with my show at 4. Kind of watching what's up here. Oh, let me see here. Harrogate and Erickson Road closure extended to September 18th. I came down Erickson Road the other day. It was Saturday, though, and they had a little light so you could get in and out of that, but forgot about it. I was doing a yard sale with the family, right? So it gets closed up, and you got to find another way there on Erickson. That's extended to the 18th. What else have we got going on here? Got some Canada News spots. They send me some

0: downloads it. Trip tips to get your car ready for fall and winter. 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

And it's my story of generational freedom and faith. Let me tell you something now. I'm a white boy from a small town, about to break it down. Got a love for my city and my people, so I came out, way out. Hear my story with a warning and a whole lot of hope. There's a

0: intelligence and wealth. And then I met some dudes who were different. Like a different crew than every other believer who was claiming it. Now you gotta understand that they lived the Bible like it was real.
1: Okay.
0: Not a theory to conceal. What's the deal? Well, I feel. Well, I feel like they really had a rebirth. They were like Sprite. They obeyed their thirst. They said that you

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Brian Dirksen there from way back. Blessings on Brian Dirksen in Jesus' name. Oh, God, he's enjoying heaven now. Isn't that something to think that? And but, boy, did he carry a wonderful ministry in the Lord to, you know, worship God and lift us up as we shared his songs. Every, you know, thousands, millions maybe singing those songs of his. Okay, here's Canadian Guy Placash, Wade in the Water.

I recently read a story in which someone was telling the story of how much her mother loved her sterling silver. She reserved it only for special occasions. 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What are the things in your life that you would do anything to keep? Only one thing lasts forever, and that's our soul. 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
1: Welcome to today's encouragement from Our Daily Bread. The Ultimate Snapshot was written by Kenneth Peterson and read by Stephen Tabor.
0: 2 Corinthians chapter 4, verses 7 through 18. But we have this treasure in jars of clay to show that this all-surpassing power is from God and not from us. We are hard-pressed on every side, but not crushed, perplexed, but not in despair, persecuted, but not abandoned, struck down, but not destroyed. We always carry around in our body the death of Jesus, so that the life of Jesus may also be revealed in our body. For we who are alive are always being given over to death for Jesus' sake, so that his life may also be revealed in our mortal body.

0: body. So then, death is at work in us, but life is at work in you. It is written, I believed, therefore I have spoken. Since we have that same spirit of faith, we also believe and therefore speak, because we know that the one who raised the Lord Jesus from the dead will also raise us with Jesus and present us with you to himself. All this is for your benefit, so that the grace that is reaching more and more people may cause thanksgiving to overflow to the glory of God. Therefore, we do not lose heart. Though outwardly we are wasting away, yet inwardly we are being renewed day by day. For our light and momentary troubles are achieving for us an eternal glory that far outweighs them all. So we fix our eyes not on what is seen, but on what is unseen. Since what is seen is temporary, but what is unseen is eternal. The Ultimate Snapshot, written by Kenneth Peterson. Before our trip to Switzerland, my mental snapshot was of snowy Alps, goats grazing, and mountain farmers blowing alpine horns. However, as we drove south from Zurich, the landscape was the same drab tangle of highways we saw in any city. When we got close to our lodging, we had to drive up a precarious one-lane dirt road. At our rental place, we hauled our suitcases up steep stone stairways. Exhausted and disappointed, we finally made our way onto the patio. And there, opening up before us, stretched an extraordinary vista. The Alps rising up majestically over the blue expanse of Lake Lucerne, with small towns glittering like fireflies below us. The ordeal was worth it. I recalled the verse in 2 Corinthians 4, therefore, we do not lose heart. The Apostle Paul writes of his own struggles. We are hard-pressed on every side, but not in despair. He reveals his positive outlook. Our light and momentary troubles are achieving for us an eternal glory that far outweighs them all. He advises us to fix our eyes on what is unseen, to hope for that eternal landscape. Sometimes our...
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And my favorite Hammond organ background music is playing. Because it's time for the Total Change Show. It's me, Terry, here. I always wanted to learn to play Hammond organ like that. I've got an organ with a Leslie speaker, which sounds just like a Hammond. And actually, it became the earliest version of the Hammond Portabe, for those that are into it. But anyway, that aside, grace and blessings and love of God to you guys here in Jesus' name. Man, I'm just sitting here in the studio and I'm looking at the air conditioner in the window and thinking, I think I could take it out. Weather's been haywire. I probably won't take the boat out. I think we got, we plan to go camping one more time in the middle of September. But you know what? God's good. We're going to do it all. And hey, I just want to talk for a minute about what's coming up. Because Friday, September 18th, Saturday, September 19th is the Vancouver Islands Prophetic Company Destiny Camp, which is like a boot camp for prophetic type people. Not necessarily prophets in that ministry, you know, but for if you've got prophetic gifts, you want to, you know, grow in this. And I've done tons of teaching over the year for budding prophetic people. And I was reading in my devotions, 1 Corinthians 14, you know, it's interesting. God, Paul said that he wanted us all to prophesy, believe it or not. Isn't that interesting? What is that prophecy? That doesn't mean being a prophet necessarily. That's a ministry. Prophesy is to speak what the Holy Spirit puts on your heart that will build up and encourage and help other believers. Edification, exhortation, upbuilding, and love, he says in 1 Corinthians 14. And he was commending them because they earnestly desired the spiritual gifts, man. They were a hot bunch there in Corinth. Of course, they're Greeks, and they were into spirit stuff, you know, and super God, and they all had worshipped idols before and had these experiences of, you know, now they're Christians and now the Holy Spirit, you know, you can get, oh man, I was so glad to get filled with the Holy Spirit as a young man. And wow. And I was mentored and trained up in it. And if you know ministries like Lester Sumrall from way, way back, the guy that was my mentor was, you know, kind of following after the stuff, introduced the stuff that Lester preached and deliverance and filling with the Holy Spirit and gifts of the Holy Spirit and the supernatural and all of that. And also the latter day, the latter rain movement. Remember it was in, where was it, Saskatchewan or something? A bunch of churches came out of that. It was a revival in the 40s that happened here in Canada. And it kicked into gear prophets and prophecy. And way back when I was first a believer, we were already doing things like what they call a prophetic presbytery. What is that, presbytery? Well, you'd gather around someone in prayer and then let the Holy Spirit flow. Why do you know, when you pray for somebody, do you just simply say what you're thinking? Well, of course, that's okay. We can make our request made known and all that kind of stuff. But what would happen if, as we're praying for somebody, we listen to the Holy Spirit and start saying what he says for them to encourage them and build them and train them and change them? And many is the time over the years where I've spoken things into people's lives and sometimes secret things are revealed and the state of their heart and they got healing from it. And or sometimes what would happen is the Holy Spirit would come on them. And I remember way back as just new in this, I'd see the Holy Spirit come on somebody in a certain way. And I go, what's, you know, that's one of the gifts that God gave me, to see the Holy Spirit come. And that's a whole other story in itself, how that came about. But I'd see the Holy Spirit come on them and I'd go, what's that, Lord? You know, I'd see him come in a certain way into their heart or their mind or whatever. And the Holy Spirit would say to me, that's a word of wisdom. They're getting my wisdom coming in. So I'd ask them, I'd say, are you having come to your mind right now this about such and such a thing that they were praying about? Yeah, just all these words came in. I said, that's the Holy Spirit.
That's a word of wisdom just came to you right now. You've got the gift of the word of wisdom operating there. And, you know, by God showing me that, I was able to help them grow in their ministry and develop it. So just telling you all that to say there is this kind of an activation weekend coming up with Steve and Karen Horton. I was on the phone for an hour with Karen, getting to know her a little bit. She's they're my age. And they're seasoned guys, and what they're teaching about is the basics, how to walk in the Spirit and the gifts, particularly hearing the voice of the Lord and ministering from that. Wouldn't that be good? Okay, I've got some songs that are different in here. Coming Sons of Sunday, God Did It. Here we go. Listen up.

Long did here, and I'm Terry here this afternoon, heading into the holiday weekend. Then I'm going to take Monday off. Tuesday, the kids go back to school, and Anna will come back in, I think, Wednesday, Friday. Be nice to have her back. Today, I played another one of the editions of Dan and Tam Lowell in the Lighthouse Project, which normally comes on as a show on Saturdays at noon and Mondays at 2. So that's for you. I've actually downloaded all of Dan's library and got it in the station because he had a lot of songs I don't have. So you're going to start hearing a whole other batch of new music coming up. That's cool. Oh, yeah. Oh, yeah. And putting some in today. It's different than I've been playing. So that's good. That's a good thing. And going to enjoy that a lot. That's for sure. I'm talking a bit about what's coming up, the Vancouver Island Prophetic Company. It turns out there's Prophetic Company in Kelowna. There's a Canada one. And they've done hundreds, thousands of activations for Christians learning to hear the voice of God and then step out in it. And a prophecy in the Bible, not a prophet. Okay, prophet is a person. And they have a whole lot more than just prophecy going on. But prophecy for a Christian is you're hearing the Holy Spirit speak to you inside or reveal something or show you something or picture something or whatever. And then you share it with the church or the body. And when you share it, it improves things. It builds them up. It edifies them. Edify means you're better. Makes them better. It makes everybody better. And it's not criticism. It's not correction. It's not accusation. It's not any of those things. It's good edification. God does it. So, and guess what? What Paul says in 1 Corinthians 12, 13, 14 is he wants every believer, God wants every believer to have that. You, if you're a Christian, have the Holy Spirit. If you have the Holy Spirit, he is joined to your spirit inside. They're joined together. Says in the book of Romans, they're tied together. Your spirit is not the Holy Spirit, but your spirit and the Holy Spirit are together. They become one. They are incredible. And so your flame of passion inside comes from the Holy Spirit. Revelation comes from the Holy Spirit. You are identified with Christ, Christ in you. That's how Christ is in you. And the thing is we got to do is get our mind and body and emotions and things into line, right? Because they're the stuff that's left over from the old man. And so you grow in grace and truth. You are growing up into Christ. You're putting off the old things and putting on the new. That's the kind of language all through the New Testament. That's what you do. And so that's what this prophetic camp's about in September 18th and 19th there. If you want to register, phone Brett Harper, 780-779-7669, 780-779-7669, 780-779-7669. Sing it one more time, 780-779-7669. There, now you'll have it in your head, I hope. 780-777-7679-7669. Yes, yes, yes, yes, yes. So, gifts of the Holy Spirit. Where would we be without the supernatural gifts? You see, that's the key thing for Christians. And get our heart right with the Lord. There's so many things in our heart that we learn and pick up that mess us up. Habits and thinking. Oh, we can be religious, man. And this isn't about religion. This is about Jesus and his freely given wonderful gifts for you and for me. He wants to pour grace on us. And many is the time when the Holy Spirit would show me something and then we bless and pray for the person according to what the Holy Spirit says. And God would do something great. Set them free. You know, the Holy Spirit reveals things. Sometimes he can reveal a bondage. I've seen, you know, when I was just a new Christian and I was being mentored in the kind of stuff, I'd pray for people, you know, And I would see like a chains wrapped around their head or something. I remember when that first started happening, the Holy Spirit's revealing things to me like that. And I said, God, what is that? And I would understand right away, that's a bondage. Their mind is locked up and they're trapped. And so I would tell them what I saw.
I'd lay hands on their head and I'd say, God, what do I do? And he says, pull off the chains. So where I saw the chains, I would just yank them off. In Jesus' name, be free. And the person might go, oh, it's gone. It's gone. It's gone. I felt that. It's, you know, and then they get free in their mind or their, I could see them in their heart and their emotions or mind, their body, whatever, you know, all kinds of things. Freedom ministry. Well, how does it happen? Holy Spirit is revealing to me and he revealed to you things that he wants to do. And what is the he reveals to us secret knowledge. What is the situation, how they're bound? And so we start to understand it. And then we step into it. I would ask, see, God would show me something. And then I would say, God, what do I do? And he'd tell me what to do. And then I'd step out and do it. Now what happens is most of the time when God shows me something, I don't have to ask because I've seen it so many times. I know what it is as soon as I see it. You understand what I'm saying? It's the same pattern lots of times. So this is gifts of the Holy Spirit. Let's listen to another song here, new one, Nick Shippers, Fresh Fire. We need the fresh fire. Fresh fire from God. This is good. Here we go.

0: hearts. 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
1: 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We need the fresh fire, man. Fill me with your fire, Lord. Come on, burn up the dross in my heart and my life and my mind and my thinking. Dross. What's dross? Dross is the, well, when you've got a metal like gold or silver, and the dross is the

illustrations about refiners, fire, and all that kind of stuff. That's that. Holy Spirit in us. Holy Spirit in you will lead you, will show you, will direct you, will help you. He will give you the course to run on if you listen to him and if you understand. Now, understand, how does the Holy Spirit speak to us, folks? Thinking about it. People are waiting for a blinding light from heaven or something, and they don't know the Holy Spirit's trying to direct them already. You become a Christian. Spirit of God came into you. You got filled with the Holy Spirit. He's already there working. So what's he going to do? Okay, well, you've only got certain faculties to receive things. It's like your tuner, like a radio tuner. He's broadcasting. You can tune in. So how do we receive? Well, we think things. We feel things. We hear things. We see things. So the Holy Spirit works that way, you can expect that's how he's going to try to communicate with us. Most of the time, he's communicating deep in our heart. We sense things. We have intuition. That's the Spirit doing things. And you kind of have a knowing sometimes. Now, you can get all of these things can work the wrong way, okay, from other sources. So you sort it out. You test it out. But you have an intuition. You might know, sense something. You're aware of something. You hear a thought. In your mind, you know you didn't think it. It's a godly thought. It's a good thought. It's directing towards God. It elevates Christ. It's according to the Word of God. That's a pretty good indication that is the Lord. It's just like when you get a thought that's a filthy, dirty, rotten thing. You know it's probably not God. Maybe it's your old crud you need to repent of, but more likely it's some devil trying to trip you up. You just say, get out. You tell your thoughts what you can take your thoughts captive. You don't have to follow your thoughts. You're not passive. Your spiritual self is above all the other faculties. Your spiritual self is above your thinking, above your emotions, above your body, you know. Another way, for me, I'm a seer in terms of prophetic. Doesn't mean the other ones don't happen. They happen frequently. But the seer sees things. What do you mean, Terry, you see things? Well, sometimes, yes, I've seen visions that just replace the view. But most of the time, I will see things come kind of like your mind's eye or kind of like the theater of your mind, right there superimposed over what I'm looking at. If I close my eyes, then I just see the vision. But, you know, and that'll happen oftentimes. Leading worship, I'm preaching, all of a sudden I will see the Holy Spirit come in and start doing things with people. I see him come on. And remember, you say, what's he look like? Well, he kind of looks like, I don't know, liquid gold winds. You can just, it's different. You can't, it's hard to describe. And, you know, you see things, you hear things sometimes. You hear a voice speak to you. This is the way, walk in it. Remember, that's in the Bible. So sometimes you, in your head, you hear the voice. There's the voice, you're listening to this thing, but it's in your head. You understand what I'm saying? It's talking in your mind. People think you're crazy, but you're not. Everybody has this some way. And, I've heard many times voice of the Lord speak right straight in my ear, but mostly inside. I've actually heard the voice of angels speaking out in front of me. Angels aren't inside. The Holy Spirit's inside. Angels aren't inside. So if an angel speaks, he will lead you in the way of Christ according to the Word of God in good things. But that voice of an angel will be like in front of you. Like if a person was standing there, that's where you'd be. You understand what I'm saying? So we learn this stuff. We have experiences of it. We learn what it's about. God wants to teach us. And so we can get trained up by reason of use, the Bible says. So I encourage you today to be filled with the Holy Spirit and open to gifts of the Spirit. You know, it's funny, you get into churches like, there's churches that don't believe in gifts of the Holy Spirit that are for today. They don't believe apostles or prophets or any of that is for today. But weirdly enough, they still believe in guidance. They call it guidance. Well, guidance is a gift of the Holy Spirit. You know, it's just the Bible way of talking about it, or you invent your own. So, say, yes, Lord, yes, Lord. I pray for you right now. In the name of Jesus, the Spirit of God is speaking to some of you. He's actually

saying to you, see, it's me. I've been talking to you. You get it. You can have a conversation sometimes with the Lord like that. He says we are friends of God. Do you know it says that two places in the New Testament? Jesus called his disciples, I no longer call you servants, I call you friends, because a servant does not know what the Father says, but I'm telling you what he says. And in Romans it says that friendship with God has been restored through the sacrifice of Christ. You were meant to be friends. Friends talk with each other. So I pray that would be for you in Jesus' name. And it would activate now, even as I'm sharing it, teaching it with you. Go and read 1 Corinthians 12, 13, 14. You get it. Okay, I've got Torrin Wells coming next. And then I'm going to actually play an interview that Dan and Tim did with Joanne Robertson back at our open house. This one here is Torrin Wells right now. Breathe on it, Holy Spirit.

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4: Hi, Dan. 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It blurs out right before I get to Costco and Courtney. 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
4: And then kidding.
3: 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So let's talk about how we met.
4: Yes, Dan.
3: Last summer is when we met and we went on a bit of a tour. Tell our listeners a little bit about that.
4: Yeah, so I actually met Dan here in Campbell River at Island Awaken. It was at the Foreshore Park there, and they were

0: were doing a outreach there. It was very powerful. I know Terry spoke. There was quite an amazing amount of people that came that met Jesus. There was quite a move of the Holy Spirit, people getting healed, a lot of prayer ministry. It was a really powerful 3 days here in Campbell River. And I know there was a lot of preparation here, a lot of the intercessors. I call out to people like Cheryl, who really covered it in prayer. And I know all of the team across Campbell River, that you guys really prayed and sowed the seed and prepared the ground. And it was a really powerful event last summer.
1: Wow. You know, you're right. We started, for those of you listening that know about the tour, we started in Port Hardy, right on Carrot Park, it's called, right on the ocean there. Pastor George and his gang, they were instrumental in getting that off the ground. And it was just, it was like a baptism by fire. And we set up the tent and got the stage going, the music, Dave Miller and the Dave Miller band, they were set up. And it must have been like 2 hours that we started. And then we gave an altar call and then people started flooding the altars.
0: It was amazing, Dan. Yeah, it was really special. The baptism ceremony in Campbell River, it was very anointed, very and just out there, it was very spiritual in the ocean to the people that were coming and just humbling their hearts and being cleansed before God. And I actually had a miracle while I was at Island Awaken here in Campbell River as well. I had a very, quite a notable miracle. I was healed of celiac disease.
1: Whoa.
0: Which is not an easy condition to recover from. It's considered incurable. And I have been able, I've stood on faith. I've really felt that I was healed. When Francisco did an altar call for healing, I felt that I was healed, and I've really stood on that since. And so I can, here at the event here, if I want to go and try some of the gluten-y things, I haven't been able to do that in 20 years,
1: wow.
0: But I am able to eat some things without pain now.
1: So speaking of gluten-y things, we've got, Terry's just on the other side of the window. There's cinnamon buns.
2: I'm going to have a sugar shock by the end of the day. Sure.
1: There you go. So there's cinnamon buns, there's muffins, and tell us about what you brought. It became famous on the Island Awaken Tour.
0: That's right. So quite often, it was quite hot last summer. We were doing, tents in different cities, so we'd be setting up a tent in the heat. And notably in Port Alberni, it was, must have been 30 degrees. It was just...
1: Over.
0: Yeah, we were just roasting. So I actually brought a papaya and lime and other fruits salad. And we just lived on that because it was the only thing you could eat when it's that hot. You don't want to eat normal food. You're just too hot. So we kind of lived on the fruit salad. And I didn't know that. When I went to the store, God told me to buy papaya. He said, buy papaya. I don't really like papaya. I don't usually buy papaya. But it turns out Dan loves papaya. And God wanted me to buy the papaya just to bless Dan because God loves Dan.
1: That was so amazing. Yeah, like I said, it became a thing on the tour after that first time that she brought that blessing of a fruit salad. My wife Tama and I, we honeymooned in Fiji, and we could just get papaya like right off the street, or not off the street, but in somebody's yard in their garden.
0: Amazing.
1: And we love that. So let's talk about your hometown. So after Port Hardy came Campbell River, and Campbell River was phenomenal. We had such great church unity, such buy-in, and the worship teams were amazing. The Vineyard Church, the Foursquare Church sent worship teams. It was an amazing celebration right on the ocean. And then, like you said, we had baptisms. We'd walk them about a kilometer. Do you remember that little trek?
0: It was beautiful. It was so beautiful. Yeah, so anointed. Really, really special here in Campbell River.
1: Yes, we counted, I think we counted about 30 baptisms, young people. We would walk all the way down to Discovery Pier, right next to the Heritage Center, I think they call it. And then next was the Comox Valley.
0: That's right. And that's where I'm from. I'm from the Comox Valley. Yeah, so the Island Awaken there. It was lovely to have them. Yeah, Island Awaken come the next city to my hometown. And it was really special there as well. It was a really special time. It was a lot of prayer for just breaking the religious spirit over the Comox Valley, the apathy, just coming and just sort of almost repenting to God. The church is crying out saying, hey, we need to come back. We need to do it God's way. We need to, you know, just deal with the witchcraft in the church, not just, you know, not just in the world, but also in the church, which I think Jonathan was already speaking about. So it was really powerful. And one of the salvations there, well, there was a couple of salvations there and baptisms, and one of them was a man named Andy Dixon.
1: Oh, yes. Yeah, he had that big, big, mean, tough-looking dog, didn't he?
0: Very tough. Very mean dog. Very vicious dog.
1: Oh, no.
0: Not at all. No, his dog, Lucky, is a real sweetheart. Very sweet, very gentle. And they're kind of a team. They kind of run on the same wavelength, Lucky and Andy. Yeah, they're sort of inseparable.
1: So now, did we know him, or he was just happened to be parked there?
0: He was just parked there. So yeah, Andy was living in his RV that summer, and he was parked at Sims Park. And him and his dog just got involved. They just started helping out. It almost like they were one of the team. Like almost instantly, they were helping out. They helped me set up my art stuff. They were just really special to just come to the Comox Valley and have people like that just so much in tune with just with what was happening. And it was just it was really neat to make that connection.
1: That's amazing. So Andy, let me back up. So Island Awaken, it wasn't just about making converts. It was about building up disciples.
0: Come on.
1: Yeah. And then plugging them into local church, local community of believers. And you played a big part in that. So tell us what happened with Andy after the Island Awakened. Because we pack up Sunday night and we move to the next town and do
0: That's
1: it all
0: right.
1: over again. But those converts need to be disciples. So tell us
0: That's
1: what happened
0: right.
1: with Andy.
0: Yeah. So in the Comox Valley, I really felt to follow up. So I followed up with both Laura, who is another person. Remember, Laura
1: That's
0: got
1: right.
0: baptized. She was Dave Miller's friend. And then also with Andy, and I followed up with them. I brought them to some Bible studies. I just discipled them, just got involved in their lives. And then God really moved on Andy's heart. He really powerfully worked with him. He already had a faith, but it's really grown and solidified. And actually, he found Terry's radio station, and that has been a
1: what?
0: Huge shift. Yes.
1: Oh, so, you never told me that.
0: Yeah. So Andy just happened to come across Terry's radio station and got it crystal clear where he was, which is quite amazing. And he began to listen to Terry's radio station, and it has just, he really has a lot of respect for Terry. I would say Andy's very prophetic, very like in tune with his spirit. And so Terry's just how he's very bold. He's very working with the Holy Spirit. And then also just the fact that Terry is out there doing like a tent ministry. I think we already had that mentioned. We're really coming into a time where God wants us to get out into those tent ministries. He really wants to push us out of our comfort room to take risks as Christians, because that's where the lost are. They're not in the churches, and they don't even really want to come to our churches. We have to go to them, which is why Island Awaken was so amazing, because we were going to our communities. We were going to where people were. And that is what Terry is doing with his radio station. And it has a huge impact on Campbell River, and then also somewhat down into the Comox Valley, where you can get his station, or online. If people are listening online, they could listen anywhere in the world and be impacted by the messages he shares, and just his boldness and his just spirit-led, his prophecy. It's been very powerful, and I've been blessed as well.
1: Yeah, that's so good. We sure appreciate you. Francisco, oh, there is the apostle. He is just rolled in. I don't know if you can hear me there, Francisco. We want to bless you and thank you for coming. You're going to hear from him and Kirsty in just a moment. I wish I could. You know what I think is this? All right. I want to make sure that he can hear me out there. But hey, the Pastor Barry's in the house. Can you hear me out there? All right. Anyways, we were talking about setting up these tent meetings and allowing God to move. But I want to honor you, because early on you came to us. I think you found out about it. How did you actually find out about Island Awaken?
0: Well, I have been going down to Nanaimo with Francisco and Kirsty
1: right.
0: and Renalda and Barry, and have been involved. I came to Joy Fest. So I've been involved for several years, but just really wanting to see that come out of Nanaimo to break out into the rest of Vancouver Island. So that's kind of Island Awaken, was sort of taking what God had done in Nanaimo and breaking it out to the other communities on Vancouver Island. So I couldn't have been happier to get involved in traveling to different cities and being involved with that breakout that sort of was based out of Nanaimo but affected Campbell River and Comox Valley and then all the cities down to Victoria.
1: Yeah. So we I don't know if you earlier we were talking to Gary and Diane, and you maybe heard that we actually considered canceling Courtney because we just didn't have the church buy-in. We didn't have the support that we wanted from some of these cities. Like, it's a lot of work. We're all volunteers. We're trying to set up 8 weekends in a row, 8 cities on the island.
0: It was crazy. I couldn't believe you guys were crazy, especially Francisco and Kirsty. Absolutely crazy to do that all in one summer.
1: Yeah, but it is amazing. She's going to be – Kirsty's got a spot within the next hour or so, and Francisco is going to close down the open house, so we'll hear from them later on. But I want back to you. So you approached us. You had some you were involved in some ministry down in Nanaimo with us, and then we almost shut down the Courtney event, but then you came along. You started gathering volunteers. You're contacting the churches, and you really were instrumental in having that event not canceled because we were really close.
0: Wow, that's amazing to hear. Yeah, no, for me, I've just have such a heart for my valley. I just wanted to see what happened in Nanaimo happen in my valley. So it's really just taking risks. It's just, you know, when you get that nudge from the Holy Spirit, you could ignore it, you could move on. And yeah, if you take the risk, you might make mistakes, there might be screw-ups, but just the blessing, the opportunity when you step out in faith, whatever that is, however God wants you to step out. And I actually didn't know the event was almost canceled, but it was a really powerful event, and I'm very thankful that it wasn't canceled.
1: So we honor you, Joanne. Thank you so much. I know over the last few years, you know, like everybody, life's hard. You have your ups and downs and your challenges. And maybe you felt like giving up, but we're grateful that you never did. And
0: And
1: even in the midst of some adversity,
0: last
1: summer, you stepped up to the plate.
0: That's right.
1: For not only for your city, not only for your valley, but for this island. And for that, we give you honor and we say thank you.
0: Thank you. Thank you for that, Dan.
1: Okay, so we're just at the last couple minutes of our time. If there's anything you wanted to add and just throw in here, and then we'd like you to pray us out. Pray for your valley. Pray for this island.
0: Absolutely, Dan. I'd love to pray for... So I just thank you, God, for this radio station. I just give honor to Terry and to his wife, Karen, for how they've stewarded and they've been in the trenches with this opportunity so that we can come live here on air today and it can reach the people in this community. And I thank you, God, that you are doing a mighty thing right now on Vancouver Island. And I just encourage people that you can step out like you've never stepped out before, to take a step, even as Terry is taking a step out to have a radio station in the center of Campbell River, and how I stepped out last summer to get involved with an event, a tent meeting, where I was just a normal person, just a single mom, but I stepped out. God, we just thank you for all the people that are going to step out. And I just encourage you, if you've been discouraged, if you've been hurt, if there's been disappointments in the past, to take that risk again. There has been a shift. There's an incredible amount of angels that have been released in this time, in this hour. We're at a key hour in the history of the world, in the history of the battle for Canada. So we just, I'm just thankful for the people that are stepping up, and I just encourage anyone listening just to feel the stirring of the Holy Spirit. If the Holy Spirit is nudging you to do something and you feel you need to be obedient, it may feel very small, or you might feel very not up to the task, but just to take those steps. And God will meet you, and as you step out on water, just as Peter did, and you keep your eyes on Jesus, you won't sink below the waves, but you'll be able to walk on that water into incredible things. Amen.
1: Yes, Lord. Amen. Thank you so much. We love being a part of the team at Island Awaken last summer. So this is, if you're just joining us, that was Joanne Robertson from the Comox Valley, an instrumental part of Island Awaken in, not only in the valley, but up and down the island. And most importantly, perhaps to me, is the chef extraordinaire of the papaya.
0: Oh, my goodness.
1: What was all in that salad? Please tell the listeners.
0: I don't know. The key to a really good fruit salad is some fruit juice, like either lime or orange, and then a little bit of grated zest.
1: That's the key to a good
0: fruit salad is some zest in there. Not too much, but yeah, that's what makes a delicious salad.
1: All right. Well, thank you so much. God bless you. And God continue to bless the Comox Valley and the island. Okay.